0: Last station calling. This is KF0OOJ, Kilo Foxtrot 0 Oscar Oscar Juliet. You were too close to one of my pieces of appliances, so I got a lot of common mode interference right there. Do you mind coming back with whatever you were requesting again?
1: Oh yeah, I was just calling for my dad. He tried calling me on a different repeater and dropped off the face of the earth once he went down a hill. So as soon as he could hear me, I'm here. Call out was Kilo Charlie 3 Hotel Delta Oscar from Kilo Charlie 3 Hotel Charlie Juliet.
0: All right, sorry about that. I'll let you get back to oh, geez, sorry about that again. I'll let you get back to your contact. KF0OJ. 73.

You're all good. I don't even know if he's listening on here. I haven't heard anything back. It was a shot in the dark. He dropped off the other repeater. So, oh well. Unless you're out there, Dad, KC3HDO, KC3HCJ. Probably not, anyway. It's not that big of a deal.

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0: Happy Monday. This is Kilo Foxtrot Zero, Oscar Juliet, announcing the Colorado Emergency Reporting Net will air in 5 minutes at 6:30 p.m. This is a short, directed net where everyone is welcome to check in, and prior to the net opening for general check-ins, and at this time, I'm taking early check-ins from CERN volunteer monitors and board members of the Colorado Connection. All volunteer monitors and board members, if you have business for the net, please indicate so when checking in.
1: Good evening, Will. This is November 0, Delta Mike Papa, Dave, M0,

sounds like it might be a bit of a quiet night tonight. For early check-ins, I got November 0, Delta Mike Papa, Dave. You are sounding extremely loud. I would agree with N0 iOS. You kind of are slightly overdriven, potentially. But otherwise, full quieting in the repeater. I heard zero static, so otherwise, loud and clear.

0: This is Kilo Foxtrot Zero, Oscar Oscar Juliet. Still taking early check-ins from CERN volunteer monitors and board members of the Colorado Connection. 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
1: Kilo Foxtrot Zero, Lima Whiskey Echo, Mike, KF0LWE.

It looks like the early check-ins are going to be onesies, twosies. I got KF0LWE. Mike, you were loud and clear as well today. I am still taking early check-ins from CERN volunteer monitors and board members of the Colorado Connection. If you have business for the net, please indicate so when checking in.

For early check-ins, I have KF0MVS Tracy and 0DMP Dave and KF0LWE Mike. If anybody else tried to call and check in early, please call. Otherwise, if there are any volunteer monitors or board members that would still like to check in, I am still taking check-in until the bottom of the hour.

0: Colorado Emergency Report Unit, in conjunction with the Colorado Connection Repeaters Incorporated, meeting every evening at 6:30 p.m. for 50 minutes. We practice copying information needed to report an emergency to 911, and we provide the organization for licensed amateur radio operators to monitor the Colorado Connection's statewide frequency to answer any call for help. If at any time there is a station needing to break in for emergency traffic, please say break and your call sign, and we will suspend the net until your traffic is resolved. My name is Will, Kilo Foxtrot Zero, Oscar Juliet. I'm this evening's host. Pause for a quick reset. This frequency is now open to general check-in. Please say your call sign slowly. In ITU Phonetics, give your name and location, and after three callers have checked in, I'll pause to verify call signs, names, locations, give a readability report, and I'll ask if I copied your information correct. This is the Colorado Emergency Reporting Network, inviting anyone anywhere to check in just for the count. Please call now.
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0: Kilo 50 Whiskey Sierra Oscar Dakota in Colorado Springs. KF0WSO.
1: And we got three. First up, we have Kilo Foxtrot 0 Tango X-ray Charlie. Tom in Fountain. Tom, you are loud and clear in the repeater. Do I have your information correct?
2: 100% correct. Thanks a lot, Will. Have a great evening.
1: I hope you have a wonderful evening as well. After you, I had Kilo Bravo 0 Tango Victor Hotel, Ed in Longmont. Ed, you are loud and clear into the repeater as well. Do I have your information correct?
3: Sure enough, do, Will. Thanks for what you do. KB0 TV8, back to you.
1: I hope you're having a wonderful evening up there in Longmont. After you, I believe I got this correct, but we will see. Kilo, Foxtrot 0, Whiskey, Sierra, Oscar, Dakota in Colorado Springs. You were coming through a bit more staticky, but you were readable enough that I could hear what you were saying. Dakota, do I have your information correct?
0: Everything is correct on your end. Have a good evening. KF0WSO.
1: Hey, and you have a wonderful evening as well, Dakota. All right, at this time, I will take three more check-ins just for the count. Please call now.
4: November 00, Oscar Foxtrot, Bonker, Colorado Springs, 0 IOF.
5: Good evening, everyone. Kilo 0, Mike Alpha Yankee, James, in Arvada.
1: MF3. All right. I think I recognized one of them, but I didn't get your full information written down, so I'm going to start off with you. I believe it was Quebec Mike Mike. Do you mind coming back with the rest of your information? You doubled with Oscar Foxtrot. So Quebec Mike Mike, can you come back one more time with your information?
4: Kilo 0 Quebec Mike Mike, Lyle and Parker, K0QMM.
1: I thought it was you. I just wanted to make sure. Kilo 0, Quebec, Mike, Mike, Lyle and Parker, you are loud and clear when the frequency is to yourself. I have your information correct.
2: That is correct, Will. Thanks for doing the net. Enjoy your evening. K0QM, back to net.
1: And I hope you have a wonderful evening as well up there in Parker. After you, I had a November 0, and then the suffix ended in Oscar Foxtrot, I believe in Colorado Springs, but if you are November Oscar something Oscar Foxtrot, November 0, something Oscar Foxtrot. Please come back.
6: Yeah, you almost got the whole thing. November 0, India Oscar Foxtrot, Bob in Colorado Springs, N0 IOF.
1: N0 IOF, yeah. You and Lyle just doubled perfectly well, so that I wound up hearing just only part of your call sign. So N0 IOF, Bob in Colorado Springs, you are also loud and clear whenever you have the repeater to yourself. Do I have your information correct?
6: Yeah, you certainly do. Thanks for doing the net, 73 N0 IOF. I'll be clear.
1: Hey, it's my pleasure, and I knew I heard you in there earlier. I was waiting for you to check in. After you, I had Kilo 0, Mike Alpha Yankee, James in Arvada. James, you are loud and clear into the repeater for me. Do I have your information correct?
5: That's a big old Roger, Roger, good buddy. Everything is correct. K01, back to net.
1: K0MAY, have a wonderful evening. At this time, I will take three more callers. Please call now.
7: 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KE0RCD.
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0: Sounds like I only get two that round. Kilo Echo Zero, Romeo Charlie Delta. Kilo Echo Zero, Romeo Charlie Delta. Matt in Colorado. Matt, you are loud and clear. Do I have your information correct?
1: Yes, all information is correct. Well, thank you very much. Have a good evening. KE Zero, R City, back to that.
0: Hey, you have a wonderful evening. And after you, I had Kilo Alpha Zero, Zulu November Sierra, Steve in Colorado Springs, mobile. Steve, you are loud and clear as well. Do I have your information correct?
2: Yes, Will, that's all correct. Have a great evening. KA0ZNS, back to net.
0: And I hope you have a wonderful evening as well, and mobile safely, please. At this time, I will take three more callers. Please call now.

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For information about how you can volunteer or support CERN, please visit our website at whiskeywhiskeywhiskey.charlieoscar-charlieecho-romeo-november.oscar-romeo-golf. Pause for another quick reset. This is Kilo Foxtrot Zero, Oscar Oscar Juliet, and we are still taking check-ins for the Colorado Emergency Reporting Network. If you would like to check in, please give your name, call sign, and IQ phonetics, and location, and I will get back to you after three callers have called in. Call now.

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1: KEC1RXN, this is KF0OJ. If you're trying to check into the CERNet, I just need your name, location, and I can give you a readability report, and, you know, we can figure that out. KF0OJ.

0: I apologize. I did not know that there was an event going on. I'm still new to the area, so I apologize for jumping in on that.
1: Hey, it's all good, especially if you're new to the area. A, welcome to the area, and B, if you would like to check in, it's open to everybody. We are just taking it. It's a short directed net where I just get everybody who checks in checked in. You get all on a list that I do not send anything out to anybody. Don't worry, I'm not using your information to open credit cards. No, I'm joking. Straight up, if you would like to be on the list, just call sign, name, location, and you're on the list for check-ins for this evening, and that is the only obligation that there is if you want to, you check in, and if you don't want to check in, that's fine. But if you would like to check in, all I need is your name and your location. You'll be on my log, and welcome to the area.
0: Oh, that's awesome. Yeah, thank you. My name is Chris. My call sign is Kilo Charlie 1, Romeo Etre November. And I'm coming in from Fort Collins. I'm mobile currently. I'm going up to Red Feather right now.
1: All right, well, Kilo Charlie 1, Romeo X-Ray November. Chris, mobiling to Fort Collins, or from Fort Collins. You are loud and clear in the repeater, full quieting, which basically means there's not any static that I'm noticing. Maybe some road noise, but that's it. And do I have your information correct?
0: Affirmative, that is correct.
1: Well, then, if that's the case, thank you for checking in. And at this time, I am still taking check-ins for the Colorado Emergency Reporting Net. Please say your call sign and ITU phonetics, followed by your name and location. And after three callers have checked in, I will pause to give a readability report, repeat back name and location and call sign, and if everything's correct, we're all good. This is KF0OJ, call three callers now.
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0: Well, that was a pretty nasty double right there. A lot of heterodyning and I guess power battle or something. Kilo Foxtrot Zero, India Papa Delta, Kevin, you were one of the people I could pull out. I just did not get your location. You mind coming back with that?
1: Not a problem. That's Thornton, and you are correct. KF0 IPD, and I heard him when I unkeyed. Sorry for the double. Back to the net.
0: Hey, doubles are a challenge, and I like challenges, but also, you know, it just happens. Kilo Foxtrot Zero, India Papa Delta, Kevin and Thornton, now that I have all your information, is it fully correct now that you're full quieting and completely clear on your own in the repeater?
1: QSL, thank you for what you do, OJ. Have a good evening.
0: And doubling with you, I had a Russell, I believe, in Conifer. Russell, do you mind coming back with any corrections to name, location, and do you mind giving your call sign one more time, please?

0: any station that I have not acknowledged that just tried to call in. Do you mind please calling in one more time? This is KF0OJ Net Control.
1: Kilo Delta Zero, Quebec Foxtrot Alpha. This is Kyle, Highlands Ranch. Hello, OOJ. How you doing? Back to net.
0: KD0QFA, I think you might be my last check-in, because unfortunately I did not write down your name. I wound up writing down your location in the name spot that I usually put. So KD0QFA in Highlands Ranch, do you mind coming back with your name?
1: And the name is Kyle, K-Y-L-E, otherwise pronounced as Kile. And I answer to most other four-letter words as well. Have a wonderful evening.
0: All right, KD0QFA, Kyle in Highlands Ranch, now that I have your information correct, you are loud and clear, full quieting the repeater, and as long as I have the rest of your information correct, which I'm going to ask you to verify right now.
1: KD0QFA, Kyle in Highlands Ranch, you have it correct. Thank you very much.
0: All right, and with that, thank you, Kyle, for checking in. That will conclude the net. Please stand by for me closing the net. This is Will, Kilo Foxtrot Zero, Oscar Juliet, thanking each of you for participating in this evening's net. Remember, the Colorado Traffic Net meets on this frequency at 7 o'clock. We thank the Colorado Connection Repeaters Incorporated for the use of their statewide repeater system. To make a donation to help them provide and service the repeaters for all users, go to www.colcon.org or whiskeywhiskey.charlieoscarlima.charlieoscarnovember.oscarromeogolf. Remember, while you're on their webpage, be sure to look at the homepage for updates, the repeater page for current status, and their plans page. And while, Colorado Emergency Reporting Net returns this frequency to all users now. Kilo Foxtrot Zero, Oscar Juliet, Will. I'll be monitoring.

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1: KF0RWX, talk to my kid yelling in the background. You are coming through loud and clear. This is KF0OOJ.
0: Excellent. I greatly appreciate it. You are going to be our CERN monitor season kid. Over.
1: That's affirmative. With all the kids yelling in the background, even though I'm in my own little area, you know?
0: Yeah, copy that. Been there myself. Appreciate it. And I will get you down as our star monitor for that. Thank you, brother. KS here, RWX. Clear.
1: KS0RWX, just so you have it, my name is Will. I'm down in Fountain, and I do not have any traffic. So this is KS0OOJ, and I will be monitoring the Colorado connection for the Colorado Emergency Reporting Network to answer any call for help when 911 is not available. KS0OOJ.
0: Cool deal. Yeah, thanks, Will. I've got to use it. Appreciate it. Thanks for everything you guys do for us out there, by the way. KS0RWX.

0: 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Nothing official, just wants to know if you want to use this call later on as you're facilitating the net or afterwards.
1: Copy that. SDF, sounds like a good plan. Do you want to contact me on GMR after the net? Over.
0: QSL, that works for me. Just give me a push to that other platform, and we'll take it from there. I'm making a lot of noise in my backyard doing stuff, so I didn't want to contact you any sooner. Back to you.
1: Copy that. We'll contact you later and let you know. KF0RWX, clear to the net.
0: KC0SDF down here in Fountain, Colorado, next to the last caller, Will, and we'll be clear at this time. 732.

Good evening, Colorado. This is Brink, KS0RWX. I will key to that control station for KS0NTS. The Colorado section traffic net will begin at 1900. The net would like to acknowledge Will, KF0OOJ, as our CERN monitor for the net. If you need to use the Colorado connection to make a quick call prior to the net, please do so now. Net control is standing by.

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I am net control for K0 NTS. 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The purpose of this net is to pass formal, written, and third-party traffic where allowed by law. We need to practice for emergencies on the Colorado Connection daily, and this net maintains direct liaison with the entire traffic system. Is there any emergency, priority, welfare, time-sensitive, or certified traffic for the net? Over.

0: 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Stations with traffic only, check in now, please, host.
1: November 0, Charlie Victor Lima. Charlie, I got one piece of traffic for Centennial.
2: Kilo Delta 0, Kilo Quebec, India. I have one piece of traffic going to the eastern region, over.
0: Copy that. The net acknowledges N0CDL with one piece of inbound traffic for Centennial, and KG0KQI with one piece of outbound traffic, or has outbound traffic, unknown how many, to the eastern region. How many pieces of traffic do you have, KG0KQI?
2: One message going to the eastern region, over.
0: Copy that. Do we have any other traffic for the net this evening? Over.

0: Okay, nothing heard. The net is holding one piece of inbound traffic for Centennial and one piece of outbound traffic for the eastern region. Are there any stations that can handle either one of those pieces of traffic?
1: Kilo Romeo 4.
2: Good evening. This is Kilo Alpha 3, Uniform Foxtrot Victor. Sean in Arvada. No traffic, but I can handle the eastern.
0: Copy that. We have we had a double there. I got KA3UFV who can handle the eastern traffic. And who was it that doubled with him? Over.
1: Kilo Romeo 4, Kilo November X-ray, KR4 KNX. I can take the inbound to Centennial.
0: Excellent. All right. Let's start off with KA3UFD. Please call KD0KQI to collect that eastern region traffic. Over.
2: KE0KQI. Please correct me if I'm wrong. This is Kilo Alpha 3, Uniform Foxtrot Victor, and I am ready to take that traffic for Eastern.
3: KA3UFB, Sean. This is Kilo Delta 0, Kilo Quebec India, Martin. Please copy message 880 routine. Hotel X-ray Golf, Kilo Delta 0, Kilo Quebec, India, ARL 8, Colorado Springs, Colorado, 16 June, break for fills, over.
2: Yeah, sorry I missed your call sign there, but I have it now. I just, at the beginning of this, I was discombobulated, but I could go ahead with the two, please.
3: This is going to a Lauren. I spell Lima, Oscar, Romeo, Echo, November, initial, Sierra. P metal, I spell Papa, India, Mike, Echo, November, Tango, Echo, Lima, amateur call sign, November, 1, India, Quebec, India, figure 5, Evan, I spell Echo, Victor, Alpha, November, initials, Romeo, Delta, Pembroke, I spell Papa, Echo, Mike, Bravo, Romeo, Oscar, Kilo, Echo, initials, Mike, Alpha, figures, 023, Fife, Niner. Telephone number, 781-293-3861. 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
3: Text as follow. Alpha Romeo Lima, 40, I spell Foxtrot Oscar Romeo Tango Yankee, 7, I spell Sierra Echo, Victor, Echo, November, figures, Niner, 2, 2, 4, amateur call, Whiskey, Bravo, 0, Zulu, Charlie, Whiskey, figures, 1, 3, June, figures, 1, 8, 4, 7, 7, end of text, over.
2: Confirming that the time was 1847. QSL.
4: Roger that. 1847, over.
2: Roger, roger. Go SIG.
4: Signature is Martin Mike Alpha Romeo Tango India November. Amateur call Kilo Delta Zero Kilo Quebec India. End of text, end of message. How copy, over.
2: Okay, very good. I copy your message number 880. This is KA3UFC back to net. Thank you very much.
4: Thanks, Sean. KD0, KQA back to net.
0: This is KS0RWX at control for T0NGS. Thank you, Sean and Martin, for handling that traffic. KR4, or Kilo Romeo 4, Kilo November X-ray, please contact November 0, Charlie Victor Lima, to collect your centennial traffic. Over.
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5: KR4KNX, N0CVL, good evening, Nate. Please copy number 9276, routine, Hotel X-ray Golf, amateur call, November 1, India, Quebec, India. Check of 25. Pem broke, I spell Papa, Echo, Mike, Bravo, Romeo, Oscar, Kilo, Echo. Initials, Mike Alpha, June 14. Going to James, I spell Juliet Alpha, Mike, Echo, Sierra. Initial, Tango, Gorman, I spell Golf, Oscar, Romeo, Mike, Alpha, November. Amateur call, Kilo, Charlie, Zero, Yankee, Delta, Papa. Address figures 7290, initials Sierra, Ivy, initials Charlie Tango, Centennial, Colorado, zip figures 80112, phone figures 303-220-8123, I say again 303-220-8123. 2-3. 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
5: 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Hope you will renew, if not done so already. We need your participation, figure 7-3. 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
5: Signature is Lauren, I spell Lima, Oscar, Romeo, Echo, November. Amateur call, November 1, India, Quebec, India, and no more.

0: comes to the repeater timeout. November 0, Charlie Victor Lima, copy message 9276. KR4KNX, back to net.
1: Yeah, thanks, Nate. And if you don't have it, I can send over to you the list of all the standard grams that we get. N0CVL, back to net.
2: Thank you, Nate and Charlie, for handling that traffic. Are there any other stations on the net that have traffic this evening? Over.

0: All right. NetControl is now calling for traffic handlers to check in. Traffic handlers only. Check in now, please. Over.
1: Yeah, good evening. Matt Leslie, Whiskey Alpha, Terry Quebec, Lima Whiskey, WHW, Kelly. I don't know, traffic. Do have announcement when that has time or...
2: Kilo, Foxtrot, Zero, Quebec, Golf, Tango, John and Eaton, KF, Zero, QGT, no traffic.
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All right, the net acknowledges WA3QLW with announcements, KF0QGT, and AC0KQ. Are there any other traffic handlers that would like to check in? Over.

0: All right, before we move on to general check-ins, WA3QLW, if you could please go ahead with your announcement. Over.
1: Hi, well, you have some update on all this here, Brink, but this is WA3QLW. Remind everyone that Field Day is coming up the last weekend of this month, and it's coming up pretty fast looking at the calendar here. We will be joining PPRAA at their site, and we will have our own operating table to handle messages. We will have a station on 60 meters channel 2. It'll be dedicated to channel 2, 60 meters. It'll be at the Colorado Traffic League's table that we have there. So we will be keeping watch on 60 meters channel 2. So if you're going to be at a different location for Field Day, please do pass your information along, because there's extra credit for the passing of messages, of course, on Field Day. And CTL will have a second quarter meeting at 10 a.m. at Field Day. I'm pretty sure Brink will have more information on that, and we'll have an email coming out to people then. That's all I have, Brink. Back to that WA3QLW.
0: This is KF0RWX, net control for K0NTS. Thank you, Leslie, for those announcements. And that is going to be 10 a.m. on the 27th, Saturday the 27th, that we will be having our quarterly meeting. And that will be, as Leslie said, at the PPRA location, which is at the Mountain View Electric Association in their parking lot. I will be putting out an email to that effect. Since the email system has been having issues, I'm using a different method. So I'll be requesting confirmation on those just on that first run to make sure that works. And that's about all I have for announcements. Control is now calling for all stations to check in. Please state your call, name, location, and any business that you have with NetOver.

0: 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Danny, I'm portable in Conifer right now, and I always enjoy listening to this, and want to be a traffic handler soon. Just got my license a few months ago. Thanks for the net. Back to net.
1: 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Danny, glad to have you with us. 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Glad to have you. 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Check in now, please. Over.
2: 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No traffic.
3: This is KF0YLH in Fowler, Bill. No traffic.
1: Bill, was just to confirm your call sign, was that Kilo Foxtrot Zero Yankee Lima Hotel? Is that correct, sir? Over.
3: 10-4, that's correct.
1: Are there any other stations that would like to check into the net? Over.
2: I don't know if you caught me. Whiskey Zero Echo Echo Romeo Ron Pueblo, no traffic.
1: Yeah, sorry about that, Ron. I meant to acknowledge you, and I did, but you came through loud and clear. That acknowledges W0ER. Thanks for calling, Ron. I appreciate it. All right, this is K0NTS with Kilo Foxtrot Zero, Romeo Whiskey X-ray, net control for the Colorado Search Traffic Net. Thanks to all who have checked in. You are now dismissed as we move to the informal portion of the net. More to follow. The Colorado Traffic League is a 501c3 public charity that runs this net. You can become a member of the CPL with basic level of participation with no dues. For information about joining the CPL, please visit our website at k0nts.org. Stations who have not already checked in, please check in now. Over.

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0: 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Name is CD. No traffic, Lakewood.
1: Copy that. The net acknowledges Kilo Foxtrot Zero, Papa Kilo Zulu. Glad to have you. Are there any other stations that would like to check in? Over.

any stations interested in learning about the traffic system or how to become a member of the Colorado Traffic League, please visit K0NTS.org for more information about this net. I'll remain on frequency after the net to take late check-ins. Thanks to all who have participated in this evening's net, including KF0OOJ, Will, our CERN monitor, N0CDL, KD0KQI, KA3UFD, KR4KNX, WA3QLW, KF0QTT, AC0KQ, KF0WXE, W0EER, KF0YLH, and KF0PKZ. More to follow? Our thanks to the Colorado Connection System of Statewide Link Computers for hosting this evening's event. The Colorado Connection relies on our support for its operations. 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

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Kilo Foxtrot Zero, Oscar Oscar Juliet.

0: Can I get your call sign one more time? But you're coming in loud and clear also.
1: This is KF0OOJ, Kilo, Foxtrot 0, Oscar, Oscar, Juliet.
0: You sound loud and clear. Thanks for answering. KFOHPDF.
1: KF0HPD, have a wonderful evening. 73 KF0OJ monitoring.

0: KD0QFA. This is Kyle at Highlands Ranch. How you doing this morning?
1: Good morning. Doing well. How about yourself?
0: I have rearranged my kitchen. Actually, my wife did. My wife has rearranged my kitchen so that I have coffee a whole lot closer to where I sit with the radio than I ever did before. So getting getting cups of coffee and working on the laptop and just being on the radio in the early morning is a whole lot better, a whole lot easier than it ever used to be. I love this. KD0QFA. How are you doing? Are you up on the mountain already?
1: I'm up on the mountain and kind of at the beginning of the walk. And it's a little cool out and there's just a little bit of a breeze too. I think it's somewhere in the 50s. In 0 PQ.

0: Well, my friend, I had a question for you, but it sounds like you're going uphill, so I think I'll wait until you get to a more flat area, get your breath back, and then I'll ask you. How's that?
1: Oh, that sounds good. Yeah, I'm on kind of the steep part right now.
2: KF0, Tango Echo Zulu.
0: Patrick, how you doing today?
2: I'm doing much better than I was doing yesterday. I am almost wide awake and bushy-tailed. How are you doing this morning, Kyle? Is your new coffee situation working out well?
0: Oh, yeah. I was just telling Dave, this coffee on the other side of the kitchen is so much better. I walk over, take the radio with me, get a cup of coffee. I can continue talking to you guys. Oh yeah, this is so much nicer. Always before it's like, hey guys, I got to step away from the microphone, get a cup of coffee. No, I'm talking to you while I'm pouring. This is so much better. KD0QFA. I love talking to you guys in the morning like this, in the middle of the night, or well, you know what I mean, 4:30, 5 o'clock in the morning, and it just makes me feel like I'm in the French underground, you know. Okay, talk real low, because you don't want the bad guys to hear you. How's your morning going, Patrick? Everything okay? I'm glad you're feeling better.

0: It's yeah, the morning's going good. We were supposed to have a baseball game last night, and it ended up getting canceled. The other team forfeited, so I was able to get to bed at my standard 7:30 p.m. bedtime, and made this morning getting up a whole lot easier than yesterday. So life is doing good. You passed your steep part yet, Dave?
1: No, I'm still on it for just a little bit longer, and before it really levels out in zero BDO.

0: KF0, Tango Echo Zulu. So Kyle, have you had a chance to play any more with your newfangled music stand antenna?
1: Well, the answer is yes and no. I did, and I set it up, and it works. It works. I was under the impression, and apparently this is wrong, I was under the impression that I just set up the vertical antenna, you know, screw it onto the tripod, and, you know, set and then start talking. And sometimes that's true, and sometimes that's not. When you do that, I should have some sort of a counterpoise radials and underneath it. And I thought that was for HF only, and apparently it's not. Anyway, I'm learning new things every day, right? And so I am right now shopping Amazon for some EMP Faraday fabric. I'm going to lay on the porch and then set the tripod on top of it, and then use that as a counterpoise and radials, hopefully things will work out better. Yes, it's working, and if you're near enough, then yeah, it works really great. And if the repeater's far enough away, or if it's simplex and they're far enough away, nah, it doesn't work that well. So yeah, I need something underneath it, and it'll be here soon. I did have a question for Dave up on Green Mountain. There is a 6-meter repeater up there on Green Mountain with him, and I don't know who owns it. I do know that I've been listening to it off and on for a few months, and haven't heard anybody say anything on it. You know, because the antenna can listen, even though it's not long enough to transmit, it can still listen. It can still hear. I can't hear anything from that repeater. My question to Dave is: do you know who owns it? Do you know do they even do voice communication from it? So anyway, a lot of people are trying to get POTA and SOTA summits and parks activated. I'm trying to hear voices on bands I haven't heard voices on before. KD0QFA.

0: Alright, I'm out of the off of the steep place. 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
2: Well, my question for Dave is about that 6-meter antenna. Up on Green Mountain, there's a 6-meter antenna, and I don't know who owns it, and I don't know what they use it for. I've been listening to it a lot now that I have a radio that will listen to it. Haven't heard anybody talk on it. I've tried to talk on it a couple times. I just found out last night that my Yaesu VX7R only transmits with 1 watt on the 6-meter band, so I'm not sure I can even reach it. I just wanted to see if maybe someday Dave and I could not try to talk on that antenna, or at least maybe he could talk on it since he's much closer to it than I am. Hopefully, I could hear it. KD0QFA.
0: I'll have to look and see what the frequency is, but more than likely I can get it and talk on it. KD0QFA.
1: Did Kyle, did you guys have any success on your 1.25? You were trying to talk to Dave on before I went on vacation. KF0TEZ.
2: Yes, we did, and we did. We talked together on 224.380, and I believe that's the Green Mountain antenna, the Green Mountain repeater. I could be wrong about that, but it was great because I thought, like I said, I've waited a long time, and it's somebody talking to hear someone's voice or Morse code identifier or anything from any of those repeaters, and I heard Dave just fine, and he heard me, and everything was great. I had to use the Baofeng because it's the only it claims to have 8 watts of transmit power, and obviously it's not 8, but it's something more than 0.3, which is what my VX7R has. That was 1/3 of a watt. Yaesu really messed up when they made the VX7R. They kind of lost their engineering prowess. And then, now the next project is 6 meters. And not worldwide on 6 meters, just, hear someone's voice on 6 meters, even nearby. But using 6 meters is so rare that it's even more rare than the 1.25 meters. But I'm hoping Dave and I can do that with the 6-meter antenna on Green Mountain. But he's on a hike right now, so programming his radio would be a pain in the butt. I'll let him, Dave. I'll let you go home and relax and have a cup of coffee and program the frequency into your radio. We'll try again later. I'll be back on another morning real soon, probably tomorrow. KD0QFA.
0: Well, if you have your radio, and we could try to simplex the 50. I don't remember. I think it's like 52.52 or something. The simplex frequency on 6 meters might be able to talk just straight line of sight without any problem. Go ahead, Patrick, in 0PEO.
1: Yeah, I was interested in that 1 1/4. I believe I have got, I think my PID T8 will do 1 1/4, and that supposedly would be around 5 or 7 watts at that point. But you kind of got me intrigued about that. And I haven't done very much research on repeaters outside the VHF, UHF. That truck's coming fast. So it's kind of gotten me interested. KF0, Tango Echo Zulu.

0: Well, hang on a second. I got a second radio going here. Dave, if you'd like to try, it's 53.090, and the tone to get in is 107.2. And yeah, I'll be happy to step outside with my radio and see if we can simplex. Like I said, I've only got 1 watt of transmit power on this radio, and I've got no other radio that'll do 6 meter. But maybe I can hear you. I don't know if you can hear me. We can sure try. KD0 QFA.
1: So let me look and see if I have that already programmed in, but I do know that I have the simplex frequency on 6 meters in, and you can Google that real quick, what the simplex frequency is if you want to. We could try that real quick if that would be good, and then we can go from there in 0PEO.
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0: I'm trying to find that simplex channel. I believe it's there's an AM and an FM for 6 meter. which one did you want to use? If you said 52, it'd be 52.525. 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Hang on, let me go back to my other radio and find it.
1: All right, that sounds good. Yeah, we should be able to talk easily on the simplex on the 52.525. Frequency without any problem. Go ahead, Patrick, in 0PEO.

0: 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I'm intrigued. KO0 Tango Echo Zulu. Go ahead, Kyle.
1: Dave, I'm there. Anytime you want to go, let's talk to me. Now, I may be able to hear your radio, and you may not be able to hear me. But yeah, I'll let's go to the 6 meter FM 52.525, and let's give it a try.

0: 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Are you on the Simplex FM channel for 6 meters? Is there the,
1: I am on the 6 meter FM channel, the national calling frequency, 52.525. That's what I'm listening on. Like I said, you may not be able to hear me. Hopefully I can hear you.
0: All right, I'll switch over there and give it a shot.

0: Well, Kyle, I talked over there. I didn't hear anything. Did you hear me in zero PEO?
1: Well, I didn't hear a thing. But you know, that's not uncommon. I've got the wrong antenna. I have an antenna. It's not a 6 meter antenna, but I have an antenna. Hopefully we'll try again. I'll put a 50-inch antenna on that tripod, and hopefully I'll be able to hear you then. The antenna I have now is only about two and a half feet long, and it's optimized for 2 meter. But I've been able to hear many frequencies on this, many different bands. But obviously I've never tried 6 meters until this morning. You know what? We will try again later. I'll set up the 50-inch 6 meter antenna, and we'll try again on another morning. How's that? KD0 QFA.
0: Sounds good. Go ahead, Patrick, and zero PEO.
2: Kyle, you're using a Yaesu for that 6 meter, and you are as well, Dave. Is that correct? KF0, Tango Echo Zulu.
1: Yes, the Yaesu VX7R. I think Dave has a 6R.
0: I think it's an 8R. And I don't think that I've got my 6 meter load coil on this, so I'm probably putting

Yeah, so we're doing the best we can, Patrick, but with very little warning and no preparation, neither he nor I have the correct antenna to transmit or listen. And of course, you know, my radio is underpowered on transmit in a big way. So maybe I'll go to a ham fest, see if I can find a 6R or an 8R. Maybe they transmit at higher power. KD0QFA.

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1: At Camp Fest. I have not been to one yet. I believe the one in Monument is coming up in 3 weeks or so. KF0 Tango Echo Zulu. Go ahead, Dave.
2: Hey guys, we had a double in there. I think somebody wants to come in.
0: This is K5BPA, Kilo 5, Bingo Papa Alpha, Jerry, monitoring.
2: Good morning, Jerry. How are you today? Where are you? Are you driving around in the big truck now?
0: No, I'm stationary in an apartment across the interstate from the Air Force Academy, down north Colorado Springs.
2: Well, you're usually on the road at this hour, Jerry. Is there a backup, a traffic jam of some sort down there in Colorado Springs?
0: No, the interstate looks pretty good. I'm at my home station. I'm out on the porch right now.
2: Jerry, I heard you say you haven't been home since April. That's a few days ago. Is that true? Did you finally make it home? KD0QFA.
0: K5PPA for Ivy. Now, this is Jerry. I live out off of, like I said, across from the Air Force Academy. We just recently moved here. I'm retired, so I try to stay off of the road.
2: Patrick, Dave, have you met Jerry yet? Jerry's a very interesting man. He is full of wisdom, and he is fun to listen to.
3: I have not. Good morning, Jerry. This is N0PEO, Dave. And go ahead, Patrick, N0PEO.
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1: This is Q05 Baker Papa Alpha K5BPA. This is Jerry 5ID. There must have been a mix-up. Retirement requires simplicity.

0: Hey, Jerry, do you have any experience on 6 meters or 1.25 meter band? That's what we were talking about this morning. I just recently got a radio and talked to Dave, who's listening, on the 1.25 meter band. We found one of the 200 repeaters in town and talked on it for a couple of minutes. And this morning we tried the 6 meter band, but neither one of us have the right antenna. But you know, tried anyway on simplex. Hopefully something would get through, but it didn't. Jerry, do you have any experience on 6 meters or 1.25?
1: King-size BC-8, roger, roger. I lived in South Colorado Springs in a home and had the opportunity to put up all my antennas and radios, and I did communicate on 6 meters back probably in, you know, before January. We moved here in February. The apartment kind of limits my communicating with radios, but I am going to get a 6 meter unit. I've got a handheld, but I'm going to get a stationary unit.
0: Jerry, what handheld do you use for 6 meters? I'd be very interested to find out which one you've got.

0: It's a bagel thing. It's a little handheld, 2 meter and 6 meter.
1: Wow. I didn't know Baofeng did 6 meter at all. I haven't seen that yet. Patrick, Patrick, you've got a mobile that is 2 meter 70 centimeter, and Dave, you've got a handheld that's pretty much one radio to rule them all. Patrick, do you have any access to 6 meter or 1.25 meter?
0: I believe I have one that does 1.25. my TID radio T8, I believe, does. And it might also reach 6 meter. But I'm pretty sure it's just 70 centimeter, 2 meter, 1.25. I need to look up the specs on it. I never thought of even going away from 70 centimeter, 2 meter, really, until you started discussing it. Now I'm getting intrigued, so I'm going to look into that. KF0, Tango Echo Zulu.
1: Dave, how about you? Do you use 6 meter or 1.25 very often? Of course, the next question is, will Colorado Connection consider a 1.25 meter linked repeater? Or maybe one on 6 meters, KD0QFA.
2: Well, most of my talking, I guess, is on the 2 meter and 70 centimeter band. Don't get over to the other bands very much, but it's always fun to check them out. And so it's good. NZERO PEO. Go ahead, Gerald.

0: Jerry, how about you? Do you still do any work on 6 meter or 1.25 meters?
1: A few years ago, I had hooked up with an ICOM radio that was pretty broad spectrum. I had several of them, as a matter of fact, three, and I gave them to Skip to hang on to me until I could figure out the antenna situation here in the apartment.

0: Yeah, I've known for several years that the technician license, excuse me, the technician license could talk on 6 meter 1.25. I just didn't have a radio that could do it. For the last 16 years, I've had a Yaesu FT60R, which is like the workhorse, you know what I mean, workhorse handheld, and it works great. I'm talking on it right now. The radio is two meter 70 centimeter transmit. It can listen on many different bands, and that's the reason I got it. You know, listening and talking, you know, where I wanted to talk, where everybody else could talk. Recently, I believe it or not, I accidentally acquired a VX7R, and that has more bands it can transmit on, and I've been playing with it. Of course, I have to, you know, build antennas for it because I don't have antennas for all of those bands. And I found Baofeng, and they have a radio that's got a couple of bands on. I mean, I'm kind of collecting bands. There's no one radio that does everything for a technician license. And, you know, God help you guys who have general license and extra license. I have no idea. I'm guessing you have an antenna farm in your attic and a desktop sitting on your table. I mean, that's the only way I could think you guys have radio capability. I mean, that's where the hobby gets expensive. KD0QFA.
1: That's Roger. I've had a general license for a number of years now, and in the registry, my name is Wallace Stroud, K5BPA. But everybody calls me Gary, and at home or on the property, I have several antennas, probably a half dozen different antennas, and three separate radios. They were all ICOM.
0: Hey, is anybody, this question is open to anyone, has anybody used loops? I tried a loop once, didn't work at all, and I never went back. I'm not going to do that. And I've heard stories, I've seen YouTube videos, I've read websites. Some people are having this really great luck with loops, mostly on HF, shortwave. I tried a loop with the SDR. I couldn't get squat, and then I tried to transmit with it, and that was even worse performance. So it's not that I gave up on them. I just never went back and tried again. Has anyone ever used a loop with success?

No, I have on HF. I made one, and it does all right. It sure doesn't have much bandwidth, though. It's pretty really narrow bandwidth in 0 PEO.

0: Well, that's what I read when I got the one that I used to have. Very, very narrow bandwidth, and they are highly directional. And literally, I got one that was supposed to be 2 meter 70 centimeter, and I pointed it at 145.310. And, I mean, if I can hit it with if I can reach 310 with a simple vertical antenna on a handheld radio, surely, you know, the loop can beam out to it. Nothing. the reception was horrible, and the transmission was just nothing. I kind of took it apart and gave it to a friend, and he tried it and he couldn't do it. I don't know where it is now, probably a landfill. But I don't know why. I just never went back. I got interested in other things and other antennas and other bands, and I just never went back. I'm just wondering if anyone's ever had success with a loop other than HF, other than shortwave. KD0QFA.
1: K5PPA, I have used them as a ham fest in a fox hunt, basically. And it's efficient as far as directional.
0: Patrick, are you still with us, or did you go inside, clock in, and get your first cup of coffee already?

Guys, I think we lost Patrick. Patrick, if you're still there, 73s, have a great day, sir. We'll see you in the morning. Will will be on. Will Beals will be on in a minute or two to start the 5:30 group. But I've talked to a couple of guys who have used loops and but only on HF shortwave and they both said something that made me laugh. Well, it's easy to be directional with a loop

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1: Got a full dipole there, but that has worked out just incredibly well, and in fact it's worked out so well I stopped testing it. I put it away and went on to something else because that dipole was a rousing success. Unfortunately, I live in an HOA, and as much as I would love to put up wires in the trees and on poles, I can't do that. So because I live on the corner, believe it or not, so. So I don't even live in the middle of the block where I've got other houses blocking view. I mean, if you drive by my house, you can see everything going on in the backyard. So I got to be careful with that. KD0QFA. Will, are you out there? You ready to start the 5:30 group?
2: 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Cool on the working antenna. So, go ahead and whatever the round is, I'll join it on it. N0XGA. Happy Tuesday.
3: Good morning, gentlemen.
1: KF0PFX. CEO, and we've got here. And hi, Jerry. Let us know. Jerry, Dave, and Will and Kyle, and that's not the order we're going to talk in. Will, I'll wait for you to do that. And that's who's on the air right now. Patrick had to go to work. I guess I waited too long. I talked for too long, and he had to get out and go to work. So God bless Patrick, and hopefully we'll see him tomorrow.
3: 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Good morning, guys.
1: Good morning, Alex. How you doing? Hey, Will, put us in order.
2: Good morning, Alex, too. And Kyle, I don't know who's on here yet, so that's what I'm trying to figure out. And I think there's a triple there between you, Alex, and somebody else. So whoever's not Kyle or Alex, at least. There might be more than one. Come back. I'll figure out an order.
4: Good morning, Will. This is Dave. I'm going to go ahead and sign. I'm going to be dropping into the RF hole. So you guys all have a real good day, and I'll listen out in 0PEO.
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6: Good morning. This is KI5 ONA.

Okay, hi, bye, Dave. Enjoy the walk. I'll be joining you shortly. 51, or 52 almost degrees down in the spring, so nice, pleasant walking weather. And K5BPA, I'll need to fill in name again. I've heard you as I was signing off yesterday, so good morning again. And I believe I heard K5 Oscar November Alpha. Hope I got that right. Good morning. And a new call sign to me there too. So cool, some new folk this morning. But name here is Will, by the way, down in Colorado Springs. And I think that might be around. We'll adjust as we go on. But then you say, Kyle, good on the antennas, and yeah, HOAs complicate things. luckily, the new place down here, my wife noticed that one neighbor had horses, and I noticed one neighbor had a tower.

0: So I figure, sounds like a good neighborhood. But ham radio is a lot cheaper hobby than horses, though, so that I think we just get to look. Other than that, plunking away, getting ready to start new circuit boards and that kind of fun stuff. That was a big chore yesterday, so let's go ahead and pass it to Kyle, then Alex, and then I'll need names on the first two K5 stations here. Hopefully Bravo, Papa Alpha, and Oscar November Alpha will go in that sequence. Go ahead, Kyle, N0XGA.
1: Well, this morning, Dave, N0PEO, is up on Green Mountain. He's hiking. And Dave, have a great morning. We'll see you tomorrow, hopefully. He tried to talk to me on a 6-meter national calling frequency, which I was unable to hear him. That's probably my radio, not his. Although neither one of us have a 50-inch 6-meter antenna on our handheld. So that we're both a little handicapped trying to talk on 6 meters. But hey, you know, hey, he tried. You know, that's awesome. And we were not able to use the 6-meter antenna on the 6-meter repeater on Green Mountain. Someday we'll do that. But I'll need to get my 50-inch antenna screwed into the tripod and have everything ready to go. You know, before 4:45 in the morning. That can be hard to do. So I do a lot of experimentation with antennas and radios, and you know, sometimes I put things together and turn the electricity on, and then you hear this boom, and I come out the I

0: Sounds like Kyle got caught mid-sentence. Maybe low battery on his HD. Go ahead, Alex.
1: Okay, a zero VFX in the group. Let me just make sure he didn't come back and I'm not doubling with him. No, that sounds good. Good morning, gentlemen. Good morning, Will. Kyle, hopefully your radio didn't die and you can hear me. He's talking about the magnetic loop antennas. I'm looking to build one for a fox hunt. I would be curious which direction you were trying to point it in. In my opinion, the directional of them is kind of counterintuitive. The center of the arc is your null, so that's the dead zone. So the direction is perpendicular to the ring. I'd be just curious where you're pointing it in. And then, Will, so Kyle was asking about magnetic loop antennas. Don't you run a 40-meter mag loop, or is that someone else that I was thinking of? I couldn't quite remember. And then I think that's it for now. I've got to pass it off to a BPA, Jerry. KF0VFX.
2: This is K5BPA. It's Jerry speaking. I've heard of that kind of situation. I've experimented and I'm still experimenting with different situations now that I've moved into an apartment, so we'll see. I'll have to attend the next ham fest and see what I can acquire.

0: K5ONA, go ahead.
1: Thanks. This is KI5ONA. Name here is Jason, and thanks for letting me check in there. I just heard an earlier discussion about antennas, and honestly, I've never been on the radio this early in the morning yet, so thanks for hearing me out. But I just find it amazing. I do a lot of portable and QRP operations, usually POTA, SOTA type stuff, and man, everybody goes up there and they buy the next big antenna thing that costs, $900 or $1,500. Honestly, I've tried them all, and nothing really beats what I can do with a speaker wire. I'm not comparing myself to a tower or anything like that, but it's just amazing how what you can make at home with just some scrap materials can outperform something you'd spend $500 or $800 on. So this is KI5ONA. I'll give it back to you guys.

0: Okay, Jason, nice to meet you on the air. And, yeah, wire antennas for me are the cool thing, too. My wires are bigger. but I definitely enjoyed that. So, to me, antenna is the one place in ham radio where you can kind of do your own stuff. Building radios is a bit of a challenge, at least for me. So, antennas is where I get to experiment. And, for Jerry, yeah, in my case, it was Alex. My last house, I moved 6 months ago. I haven't got any HF antennas up on the new place yet. But my antenna was a 40-meter regular loop. The loop is the diameter loop is the or the is the full frequencies. Yeah, so I think it was 40 meters of wire. So not the magnetic loops, which are nice and tiny. And yeah, if you're in apartments and stuff, I think the magnetic loop is definitely the way to go because they're small and work amazingly well for their size. But it just requires the very, very precise tuning. So, okay, cool. I've looked and read up on magnetic loops, but never messed with one. But I can say of all the antennas I built, and there were quite a few, the 40-meter loop was by far my favorite. Granted, it was during one of the great spill propagation times, as I was able to work the world on 40 watts, and that was fun. And not terribly directional. I could pretty much go any, you know, be here or be heard in pretty much any direction, too, which is nice. But I'm looking forward to getting antennas back up again. I've got to get something going on in the new place here. Let's see. So just remind the sequence is Kyle, Alex, and then Jerry, and Jason. I think you're still there, but you sound like you might be signing, but hopefully you're still there. We'll find out. Go ahead, Kyle. N0XGA.
1: KD0QFA. For Alex, I pointed the loop antenna. I pointed the loop antenna where the loop itself was facing to the northeast, where the 310 antenna was and is. And then I also did it. I turned it sideways so the loop was not. I tried it in both orientations and basically got nothing. I could just barely hear in both orientations, but I couldn't transmit at all. But like I said, that loop was 2 meters, 70 centimeter, and that's what it said it would do, and it wasn't like a loop in general, like those things I see at the ham fest. By the way, for everybody currently on the air, there is a ham fest coming up at the Lewis Parker High School in Monument real soon, as a matter of fact, and about 3 weeks from now. And yeah, I'm going. I'm going to take a name tag. I'm going to wear a really bright shirt and take a name tag so people know who I am. And hopefully I'll get to meet some of you guys there. For Jason, you... you talked about speaker wire, so this is something that you probably have quite a bit of experience with. I have a speaker wire running the perimeter of my backyard, and it's a double strand. And when it comes into the house, I've got one strand from one direction is stripped, and then the other strand from the other direction is stripped. So rather than a 300-foot loop, I've got a 600-foot loop. And if you want to call it a loop, but I use that with an SDR, and it just lays on the ground. I don't know if you really call it a loop. It's not. I guess it is, but it doesn't seem like that to me. I can hear the world with that, and the reason I don't use it is because most of the stations don't speak English. So I've got it and I listen to it. I use it every now and then, but I kind of prefer ham radio in the language I speak. So anyway, KD0QFA, and I don't remember who's next. I think it's Alex. I could be wrong. Go ahead.
2: KF0VFX in the group. So the loop antennas are very new to me. This is like the last 2 or 3 days, maybe last week. I'm looking to build one for an upcoming box. And Kyle, so the second way you did it was theoretically right, that you would be perpendicular to the loop. If you look through the circle, what you're looking at would be your dead zone. So the second way you tried it was right. So, Will, so from my reading, it is called a magnetic loop because it is listening to the magnetic field of our RF frequency. All the standard antennas, your dipoles, are listening to the electric field. So from all my reading on making one for my the 2 meter handheld for fox hunting, I just loop a wire and attach it to the coax. What would be the difference from a non-magnetic loop? Is it because you have a big loop, the wire isn't close enough to create that magnetic field? Or, and then for your 40 meter, what's the orientation of it? Is your loop like horizontal up in the air, or is it flat, like parallel to the ground? KF0VFX over to Jerry.
3: This is K5BPA. I had a wire loop that I ran, a dipole that I ran along the fence line, and as long as you avoid 90-degree angles, it worked out really well. And it was, you know, it was below sight of anything, so it was a very effective antenna. I had to have a tuner between the coax and my radio and the antenna, but it worked pretty well.

0: Go ahead, Jason. You're still there.
1: Hey, thanks. I'm still here. Yeah, I just want to say thanks for everybody's talking about loops. I know nothing about them, so I'm kind of sitting here taking notes, especially the part about the one, that it's reading the magnetic waves, not the RF, and then two, it's basically not omnidirectional. I thought they were, but yeah, I forget the gentleman that said if you're looking through the loop, then you're looking right at the dead zone. So I'm jotting all this stuff down and getting new ideas. So I'll give it back to the group. This is KI5ONA.
2: Okay, Jason. Yeah, fun stuff you're talking about. And for Alex, I say I've not dealt with magnetic loop antennas much. I'm just impressed with how small they are and how well they work given their size. To your one specific question, I mean, there's a reason they call them electromagnetic fields. Is there's always both. Which one the antenna picks up, I guess, is a magnetic loop. That's its uniqueness. Is able to pick up a magnetic field instead of electric field. But there's always both. I know that from all my physics classes many years ago. Joys of being retired. At least my antenna, the loop was vertical, so it was strung up in a tree. It was basically a right triangle. So one end went straight vertical, and then from there up into a tree, and then it went diagonal to the back fence, and then horizontal back to the back to the house again. So it was a big right triangle. The other thing I learned, luckily through simulations and not by by hard knocks, was on loop antennas, it matters a lot where you put the feed point. I tried to do something creative, and I played with one of those antenna simulator programs, and where I initially wanted my feed point, the antenna was terrible, and so I found a good spot to put it, certainly the regular loop, electric loop, not the magnetic one, it was pretty omnidirectional. I could talk to almost anyone in the world, which is great. Lots of good things to say about it. And luckily with that, all you kind of really need is one good tree, depending on how you do your triangle. The magnetic loop, I mean, they're complicated, they're expensive, a bit more expensive, and they require tuning, even within the same band. But the ability to have an antenna that can work the world from an apartment is awful nice. Ladies and gentlemen, it's been past 5:50, so I need to go get ready for my walk. So I'll go ahead and sign with you guys, but I will listen out. And nice meeting you on the air, Jerry and Jason. Cool. Hope you join on a more regular basis. But good to meet you. 73N0XGA. I'll pass it on again. The sequence is Kyle, Alex, and Jerry, and Jason, if you're still there. N0XGA.

0: Kyle definitely got a dead battery there. Got the set from 73, so we can charge it from our on to you, Alex. N0XGA.
1: Okay, a 0VFX. Let me just make sure I'm not doubling with Kyle. All right, I'm going to bid 73s as well. I am just about to pull into the parking lot. I got to go. I'm actually not running late today. I'm 7 minutes early today. I got my new kid that we got, he's coming in at 6 now, so instead of 7. So I guess I got to actually be on time, be a responsible supervisor. So y'all have a great day. Hey, Jason, we meet up Monday through Friday, 5:30 in the morning each day. So if you want to stop in, we're always here chatting. Some days it's about antennas. Some days it's about the world. It varies. It's not always about radio. But y'all have a great day. KF0VFX, passing it off to Jerry.
2: K5PP8, 73s, and have a good day at work. I can remember those.
3: This is KI50, and I just want to say 73 to everyone, and thanks for the antenna ideas, and I'll definitely, I'm up every day early, so I'll definitely start checking in more often. Didn't even know this existed, so have a good one, 73s. Look forward to chatting with you all another time.

0: you make it back there, Kyle? KS0 VFX.
1: Yeah, I'm still here, bro. What's going on?
0: Yeah, it seems like you had a dead battery, so I just wanted to say 7-3s and have a great day at work. Hey, did you have a chance to check out Mark's YouTube?
1: I have seen it before. The last time I saw his YouTube channel, he had a video of him tossing a battery into his driveway, and then the camera, the house camera overhead, he walked away, and the house camera overhead watched it blow up, and that was the only video he had when I saw it. What's on there now? No, I haven't seen it since you talked about it. What's on there now?
0: Yeah, I mean, I just got on, I was about a month ago to check it out. I heard it was on YouTube. I just watched one of his videos, and he had a whole bunch of Soda Poda stuff. His videos are the whole thing, though. So, like, the first three quarters of the video are him hiking up to the summit. And I was getting exhausted watching. I'm like, oh, my God, dude, that's impressive. So, yeah, I'm just curious if he made it over there. I didn't see a battery blowing up one. Yeah, I just typed in his call sign, and he had, like, several dozen hiking soda videos.
1: Really? Well, I got to go back there now. Oh, yeah. If you've talked to him over a long period of time. You're talking about him, you know, going up and down mountains, and, you know, that's impressive. Have you seen his schedule? he's awake at like 3 o'clock in the morning, and he goes to work at 5:20, and he I don't know when he gets off, 1 or 2 o'clock in the afternoon. Sometimes if I get off early, I'll talk to him on his way home, and then he goes shooting. He's got shooting competitions, shooting practice. He's got square dancing. To be honest, I think he sells cars and builds 40-story buildings by himself in his spare time. What spare time? You know what I mean? Every minute of every day is taken up with this guy. And he's so fun to talk to, but you know that talking to him's not going to last very long because he's always off to something else. Anyway, yeah, I love Mark. He's great. I met him once at a Hampfest. I haven't seen him since, but hopefully he'll come to the one in Monument, the upcoming Hampfest in Monument. KD0QFA.
0: Yeah, well, I got to get back into work, but one final question before I do. What day is that Hampfest? I could actually do Monument. That's easy. It's not up in Denver. So what day is that?
2: Saturday.
1: Give me just a second. I'm going to try to find it on my phone. Oh, great. And, of course, the orientation changes on the screen, and now all the buttons have moved. Yes, it is July 25th, starting, I believe, at 8 or 9. 8. My phone has it here at 8 a.m. It is July 25th. Yes, July 25th at the Lewis Palmer High School in Monument, and it's just south of the Whataburger. If you are a connoisseur of fast food like I am, then you will know where the Whataburger is. Anyway, it's July 25th in Monument, south of the Whataburger at Lewis Palmer High School. I've been there once before. I've been to that Hamfest one other time, and that time, it was quite seriously the best Hamfest I've ever seen. The entire school gymnasium was completely full. People there was a lot of people there and a lot of stuff to look at and a lot of stuff to buy, and I just had a blast. So that would definitely go, and wear a name tag so that we know who you are. Because I'll go, and then people will say, "Well, I saw you there. Well, why didn't you say that? I didn't see you. You know, I don't know your face. I know your voice." KD0QFA.
0: It's in the calendar. Yeah, I'll do my best to make it. Saturdays are pretty easy for me. And, yeah, I'll be the guy running around with the ham radio. So you'll be able to figure out which one I am. But it's 6 o'clock. I got to get back in. Get in, not back in. KF0VFX. I'll be in the background on a handheld.
1: 73, sir. Have a great day. I'm going to go, Claire, turn the radio off, and take some coffee up to my wife. Bye-bye now.
2: K5PPA 73, General. And I have attended that ham fest. It is amazing. I worked with Joey and Skip, and we had a great time. There are quite a few products there.

0: Taipei 000J. This is Kilo Fox 0URU. Good morning, sir. KF0URU, KF0OJ, here's Will. How are you doing today? Pretty good, pretty good. Same here as Dave. I'm just driving just a couple more minutes here. Going to take a dog for a walk this fine morning before I head to the shop and do some work. How about yourself? I'm up here in Denver, by the way. How about yourself?
1: Well, I already took the dog, well, let the dogs outside for the day, let them in and everything, but, you know, I'm already on my drive up to work. We start at 7. I can't really complain, though, because we get out pretty early, so, but, yeah, on my way into work right now, so, a few hours ahead of you, I guess. I don't take my dogs for walks as often as I should, so, might be the next thing I add to my morning routine.
0: Yeah, you know, it's not even my dog. I used to walk dogs for a job, for a business, but there's still this one dog that I've known since she was a puppy, and so I walk her twice a week at least, and it's a good reason to get outside. We don't have pets ourselves, so it's kind of the best of both worlds. I get to get out in the morning a couple times a week and hang out with the dog. I think I may have talked to you once. Are you down towards the Springs? Are you a military guy?
1: Yeah, the more we're talking, the more I remember that we've talked before. I'm just abysmal with names. I'm decent with call signs, it's just not names. But yeah, down in the Springs, military guy heading to Peterson right now, you know, just enjoying the little morning commute with Pike's Peak to the left and the blinding sun to my right.
0: Yeah, I like it here. Yesterday I went for a run up on Green Mountain with the sun blasting onto the foothills to the west and the city laid out below me to the east. It was pretty cool. I like living on the boundary, you know. It's kind of like being on the coast. There's a very distinct boundary that lets you know which way is north and which way is south. So, yeah, I think, were we talking about radios, HF radios? Did you get an HF radio?
1: Maybe. I just got my amateur extra at the end of last month, so maybe. I've had a QRP radio for a little bit. It's just a little True SDX, and I'm looking at getting a 100-watt rig sometime soon, saving up money right now, or trying to. I've got two kids, so that makes saving money hard, because princess costumes cost a lot of money, and so do dragon onesies, and they're both girls, mind you, so they want both of those things.

Yeah, I can understand money can be tight. The best financial decision I ever made in my life was not having kids. You know, there's more to it than that, but financially, it's a pretty sweet deal. I heard you talking about that true USDX, because I have a USDR, essentially a knockoff version, and I think I'm going to buy the true USDX kit and weld it, or solder it together myself. Did you buy yours assembled, or did you assemble it yourself? I bought the entire kit as a pre-built because I wanted to have somebody else do all the work for me. Also, I think it was like you save, I want to say around close to $60 by building it yourself. And I was like, I'll just spend the $120 total to get a 5-watt QRP rig and not mess it up because I'm not very good with soldering. So I just decided to have somebody else do it instead of risk $60 once or twice. Who knows how many times it would have taken me to actually get it correct, especially I don't think that's a first soldering job type of project. I have started doing some Raspberry Pis and stuff like that now because those things were like $20 when I bought them. So, you know, my skills are getting improved, but not with that. That was a bit of an investment. You know, as much as 120 is more than 20, yeah, I guess.

0: Yeah, I hear that. I'm kind of right there with you. My first one I bought assembled, and it's, like I said, it's sort of a knockoff of the true USDX, but I didn't want to mess it up. And by the way, you can plug them in and get 10 watts. That's all I use on HF is 10 watts, man. I can talk to South America, Canada, Portugal, whatever, you know, when the day is right. But, yeah, that's my plan because now I have a rig that works. I've soldered a few antennas. I did a couple soldering projects on circuit boards. And so I think I'm gonna pick up that radio and see if I can do it myself. That's the plan. I keep talking about it. I think in the next week I'm going to pull the trigger.
1: Well, if you got the money for it, heck yeah, do it. I'm actually I'm looking at getting a larger radio and potentially either getting it Mars modded or trying that myself. But I'm still working on my skills for stuff like that. I want to do some of the half Mars stuff. Jeez, traffic has decided to just absolutely accordion right here. That was the politest way for me to respond to having to slam on the brakes, by the way. But I think I got about 8 watts out of it one day. I was using, I think it was a 3 in series, 2 in parallel. I forget which it is, but essentially 6 batteries, 3 in series, and then just double that. So plenty of amperage, I believe, and just the right amount of voltage. And I was able to get about 8 watts, I want to say, out of it. But I've been running it with 3 batteries because that's, you know, half my batteries can be charging, half my batteries can be being used. And I made an FT8 contact on a horrible antenna. It's a mostly tuned dipole that's close to the ground. I got a contact in Belize. I couldn't believe it, but I think it's close enough to the ground where it's the radiation pattern's a bit. You know, a bit less of what I wanted, but it was just an inverted V, and so it took me back to my radio time when I was on Guam or back in my tech training before I got operational.
0: Oh, you were on Guam, dude? My brother, my older brother, lives on Saipan. Him and his wife and his new baby are down there on Saipan. He's a biologist, a doctor of biology and stuff. They're hurting down there. They haven't had power since the typhoon a few months ago. There's still no power, very little running water. It's kind of a bad jam. But, yeah, island life sounds like it's a life, you know.
1: Honestly, if it weren't for all of my cars, I took a car there, it kind of rusted out by the time I left, as well as the other car that I bought for my wife while I was out there, also wound up rusting out. If it wasn't for that, I would have loved the place. I've kind of gotten rid of Amazon, so like at the time when I was there, I was like, man, I can't get Amazon, you know, 2 days shipping. I can't even get 2 weeks shipping. I got to wait 3 weeks for it to get there. But I loved Guam. I love the island life, and I've been to Saipan and Tinian for training exercises. And all of them are just amazing islands with, you know, generally great people. There are some people who just do not like the U.S. military at all, but for like 90% of the time, you just find the best people that honestly don't even care that you're in the military. They're just gonna give you the shirt off their back if they're able to. And I miss being out there, but also at the same time, I do not mind having 4 seasons, although fall here seems to be 3 days, and it's right back into winter.
0: Yeah, that's what my brother says about down there. Good folks. It's a weird place, you know. America's been there since World War II, so it's a strange kind of situation. Hey man, I gotta hop out of here, but real good to talk to you. I forget your name. My name's Dave, but KF0OOJ from KF0URU. I'll digit 73 in a second.
1: Hey Dave, it's all good. My name is Will. This is KF0OOJ with KF0URU. I'm actually about to head through the gate, so 73 to you. I'll be back on the or I'll be able to respond to anybody else who calls, but I got to hand my ID in, so it might be about 30 to 40 seconds, depending on how this traffic plays out. But yeah, K0J, I'll be monitoring. And 73, have a wonderful day and enjoy the dog walk.
0: You too, my friend. 73, KO0, you are you, clear.
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0: 25 DPA. This is KF0OJ. Give me about 20 seconds. I'm about to go through the gate, and I'll call back at you.
1: That's a roger, sir.

0: 95 VP8. How are you doing this morning? Name here is Will, Kilo Foxtrot Zero, Oscar Oscar Juliet.
1: Very good. I'm in an apartment here in either South Monument or North Colorado Springs. I haven't quite figured it out yet. We just moved here about 3 months ago. I'm across from the Air Force Academy trying to hook up antennas or find the right combination of antennas.
0: I think 50 to 60% of my time doing ham radio has been trying to figure out the right antenna. I'm fortunate enough I have a decent-sized house. I just don't have a large enough-sized yard. So I can throw some stuff on the top of the roof, but or hang it from the gutters or something like that. You know, tune it that way. But no, I understand the struggle sometimes with antennas. Like, that's honestly the most fun part of the hobby to me, but yeah, not everybody.

0: That's why this K5BPA, that's why I'm hoping the ham fest one still some thoughts in the back of my mind so I can deal with this apartment complex.
1: There's some fellows I've talked to in the past. This was back when I was in my home state of Delaware. And they've made some overseas contacts from dormitory buildings. They were ham radio operators that were living in the dorms on the military base there. But when they got into an apartment, they also were able to do, you know, some discreet stealthy antennas and get some DX going. So, you know, there's a lot possible, even in a small little apartment, even on a small little balcony, if you have one, and even if you don't, throw in a wire out the window, because, you know, ingenuity is the way of ham radio, in my opinion. But what type of rig are you running? Like a high power rig, high wattage, or QRP rig?
0: This is a little Kenwood. It's a TM261. It's a small wattage radio, but it seems to be working pretty good.
1: Yeah, I'll say there's just a very faint, I'm going to say very faint noise floor on my end from your transmission. So you're not only breaking in the repeater, but you're coming through loud and clear enough that, I mean, I hear everything you're saying, so. You know, it's doing its job, and you're reaching the repeater.

0: Hey, K5BPA, this is KF0OJ. I'm actually going to have to bow out of here. I'm about to arrive at work, so I hope you have a wonderful day. Enjoy messing with that Kenwood. I honestly wish that I had some nicer radios like that, but, you know, I can do up my mobile installation. I can't complain, actually. But I hope you have a wonderful day. 73, and this is KF0OJ. I'm going to be clear.
1: That's Roger, Roger. You have a very strong signal. I'm impressed with your radio. This is K5BPA 73.

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1: Good morning, this is K5 BPA. Jerry at this location.
0: Hey, good morning, Jerry. I think it was K5 Bravo Papa Alpha. This is Kilo 3 Alpha Romeo Kilo. Name's Joseph over here at this location, which happens to be Conifer right now. I'm heading down the hill this morning. How you doing?
1: Very good. The weather's good. I'm outside on the deck and the traffic's light, so everything is very comfortable this morning.
0: That's great to hear, Jerry. It's a little cold up here. I'm not sure what part of town you're in. It was about 39 degrees at my house, but it's warming up quick. It's going through Conifer. It's 49, pushing 50. And then I think it could be in the 90s down in, out in Aurora where I'll be today. So I'm wearing shorts and a short sleeve collared shirt. Figured I'd just tough it out this morning. The cold wasn't last long. Plus I got heat in the truck. So you just gonna be sitting on the porch all day? What you got going on? Nothing wrong with that, by the way. If you are.
1: That's Roger. I am into retirement mode. I've moved up to Colorado Springs to be with my grandchildren. We live basically across the interstate from the Air Force Academy.
0: Okay, well, I think that, I mean, that's great. My grandparents had a, I'll be 40 in January. So, yeah, my grandparents had a huge role in my life as a child, and an impact even on me as I've gotten older. So, parents and grandparents, I think, are important. So, it's awesome that you want to be a part of their lives and are willing to move closer to them because, you know, there are grandparents who are not. So, that's awesome, Jerry. This is K3ARK. Back to you.
1: That's Roger, Roger. I keep trying to impress upon, I have three grandsons up here, and I keep trying to impress upon the importance of the things I'm telling you, but I think it just sails right over them. I'm not sure.
0: Well, I don't know your exact situation, but if you're at least making the effort, me being 40, I remember my dad telling me about integrity when I was a kid, and that it was important to do the right thing even when nobody's looking. When I was a kid, I could have cared less about it, but when I got older, it became, and I don't know if he even knows that or not, maybe I should tell him one day, but it became somewhat of a, I guess, a cornerstone or just kind of, I don't know, it just sunk in, if that makes sense. Like, hit me in the side of the head like a rock, sunk in, and it became kind of a very important thing to me.
1: That's a Roger, Roger. You should probably tell him. I keep impressing upon the boys the art of trustworthy, loyal, helpful, friendly, courteous, kind, obedient, cheerful, thrifty, brave, clean, and reverent, and some of it sticks.
0: Yeah, it will. You know, how old are they, if I may ask?
1: Sure, the oldest one's 11 and the youngest one's 6.
0: Okay, well, yeah, I mean, when I was that age, well, I'd have to tell you my whole life story, but, you know, it was like, I guess the importance of what you just said, those are all great virtues and, personality traits or character traits, really. Oh, there goes my car. anymore. But I think that they'll stick with them. I believe that it'll stick with them. And plus, I mean, being 6-12 in 2026 is a lot different than when I was 6-12. You know, like back in the 90s.
1: That is a Roger. My era was back in the 50s, so it's not too bad. It's just there's a lot of difference.
0: Yeah, there's a ton that's different, and just more distractions. That's the big thing, I think. And that's something I've been thinking about a lot lately that's become very apparent, is it's just, I'm trying to limit distractions. It's like, distractions are kind of sneaky, especially with the phone. I mean, that's the main thing I'm really talking about when I say that, is it's, man, my phone is a very, you know, kind of sneaky, kind of sly distraction to me, and I don't even register it as a distraction, you know? It's just so normal to pull it out when you got 30 seconds to do nothing.

0: That's a roger, roger. I keep threatening my wife. I'm going back to the flip phone.
1: This is K3RK again returning. I mean, I think about that. I did go back to a flip phone for a few years. I guess probably about a year, maybe two, about 3 or 4 years ago, I went back to a flip phone and, yeah, I had it for a couple of years. It was great, but then I mean, it's just, it's hard, you, like now, especially with the career, like I made a career change, and having a phone is kind of a necessity now. I mean, I have to have a smartphone, mainly because I've got to be able to pull up directions and maps of places, so, and there's not really a good alternative, yet for it.
0: That's a roger, roger. My wife's argument was that the camera on the flip phone is not as efficient.
1: Well, like a lot of the times, I think your wife is probably right, especially if you know, getting pictures of the grandkids and stuff. I mean, that's another whole thing that's amazing, you know, with modern technology. Like, don't get me wrong, I'm not hating on it all the way. Like, modern technology is great, and the fact that we have, you know, we have for a while now, probably 10 years or so or more, carried around professional quality, now it's digital, but, you know, professional quality cameras in our pockets, as where before you had to carry a whole separate big hunky, you know, thousands and thousands of dollars camera if you wanted the same quality.
0: So roger, roger, that's a very appreciative part of technology.
1: It is, and you know, it's one of those things though, it is, like it's great to have, my wife uses it a lot, she actually takes the photos when we go on trips and stuff, and she'll get them printed at Walgreens through the app, which is a really easy thing to do if you're not familiar with that, but you can just upload the pictures from your phone, and they're like ready in an hour, and she'll frame them and hang them up around the house and stuff. I don't know why, but it's usually not my first thought to pull out my phone, or not to pull out my phone for the camera. I don't take a lot of pictures, and the ones I take, I feel like I never go back and look at them. But I think maybe one day I'll be glad I took the, you know, few pictures that I did. So I usually, to clear up room on my phone, I'll offload all the pictures onto my computer, delete them on my phone, and they're all on a separate drive. One day if I do want to look through them 5, 10, 20 years down the road, they'll be there.
0: That's a roger, roger. What type of work do you do now?
1: Sorry, Jerry. I'm coming down 285 here. I'm just about to the bottom. I did switch to the UHF repeater, but it still gets a little bit crackly. What was that?
0: Your reception is breaking up. I was wondering, what type of work do you do at this time?
1: I couldn't copy that last time. I went ahead and kicked my radio up to high power while I get through here. For 10 years, I had a career in finance and ran my own business. Got tired of that and decided to get into, it was specifically EMS. and ended up in like EMS fire service. So I'm a firefighter EMT.
0: This is a very rewarding career. I'm proud of you.
1: Oh, Jerry, I appreciate that. It is. It is rewarding. It also, there's a lot of downsides to it, too. I mean, we don't show up usually on people's best days. You know, it's their worst days. And whether they think it affects us or not, it does. So, but, you know, fortunately, the whole, there's a much bigger emphasis now than even 5, 10, 15 years ago on mental health. So it's not so, you know, it still can be, you know, it's tough. It still can be that, like, suck it up, buttercup mentality, but it's not as stigmatized anymore, I guess.
0: This is K5BP8 for ID. That's a Roger, Roger. I've worked in the hospital setting for about for the last 50 years. It has the same aura about it.
1: Yeah, I'm sure it does. What did you do in the hospitals?
0: I worked for some pulmonologists in the lung and testing areas. I was a respiratory therapist.
1: Oh, Jerry, I'm sorry. I didn't catch that. I just got on 470, and it gets a little spotty here. I'm in my truck. For whatever reason, the radio in here isn't as good as the one in my wife's car. I usually drive, but she's got it today. So what did you do again?
0: It's in pulmonary medicine. I was a respiratory therapist that did all the testing and everything involved.
1: Okay, yep, got the copy that time, respiratory therapist. Yeah, I've been back in school, paramedic school, so I've been spending a lot of time in the hospitals and seeing firsthand what the respiratory therapist does. I know that probably wasn't, you saw a lot of pretty rough, tough things, too. Well, Jerry, I don't want to make you have to repeat yourself, for the next 10 minutes, so I'm going to say 73. It was great talking to you this morning. I think we've also got Sun Monitor coming on here soon. He'll need to make an announcement. So I'll go ahead and clear off of here and wish you a good day and hopefully get to chat with you again sometime soon, Jerry. Let me see if I can remember the call sign. And I think it was Bravo or Alpha Bravo. Nope, that wasn't it. I can't remember. I apologize, Jerry. But it's K3ARK. I'll be clear on your final there.
0: That's a Roger, Roger. This is K5BPA, Kilo 5 Baker Papa Alpha, 73. Have a very good day.
1: 73, Jerry. You too. K3AOK. I'll be mobile monitoring, but going through a rough spot back here.

Charlie, November 0, Charlie Victor Lima, monitoring COCON for the Colorado Emergency Reporting Network to answer any emergency call for help when 911 is not available. This is Charlie, N0CVO, monitoring.

0: 2-0-CDL, K3ARK. Good morning, Charlie.
1: K3ARK and 0CVL. Good morning, Joseph. How's it going?
0: Good morning, Charlie. Not too bad. Just making my normal Tuesday morning trek out to Aurora. So far, traffic not too bad. How about you?
1: I can't complain. Some beautiful weather, it looks like, this morning, and I was able to get up and get my run in, so always a good day when I can find myself to get out of bed at 5 o'clock in the morning. And, yeah, just enjoying the new puppy, so can't complain over here.

0: Oh man, yeah, I forgot about the puppy. How's it doing? Is it coming out of its shell and chewing everything up and wanting in your lap all the time?
1: Well, I don't know if he wants in the lap all the time, but he certainly loves to bite everything, that's for sure, man. Those tough puppy teeth are always so super sharp. But no, yeah, he's been great. He's definitely warmed up to us, and yeah, he's just been really good about sleeping in the cage at night, and he's been pretty good with the you know, the house training stuff. He's only had, I think, 2 accidents overall so far. I mean, obviously it helps that we're home all the time, but yeah, so things are going well, can't complain. Yeah, so I guess, what do you got going on? You got more studies you're doing?
0: Oh, that's great. Yeah, I was when I was making that last transmission, I just remembered about how, especially labs, for whatever reason, it seems like, or maybe it's all puppies, but I just remember it being labs as a child. I remember those puppy teeth, and they just kind of like to chew on everything. And I mean, when I got my dog, they say she was a lab shepherd mix, but I really have no idea, and I've never had her tested or anything. But I mean, man, that was. She was probably great in every other regard, but she chewed up everything. If I left it out, she chewed it up, whether it was a book, a remote. Fortunately, she never went for the couch or anything, the cushions, but, yeah, she, you know, and it was always when I left, and she did it out of protest, I guess, because she wouldn't do it when I was there, but when I left, she would just chew, whatever she could find, she'd chew it up, but, Yeah. Headed to class. Tuesdays are class day. Fortunately, only once a week as far as class goes. But we got an exam today, and the other days I drive down here is typically for clinical, so at the hospital. But yeah, today is class day. It's not too bad. I like it.

0: Oh, yeah, we definitely have experienced those with our puppies for sure, too, where they're totally good when you're home. As soon as you leave, I don't know if it's the separation anxiety or what, but, yeah, so, but the, you know, we got the kids stepping up. They're the ones getting up in the middle of the night, taking them out to the bathroom. They're doing a good job with that, and they're pretty good about going out and getting them on walks, get some of that puppy energy out so you can chill out. And yeah, and then our female, Vishla, she's been pretty good with the pup, too. You got to be a little careful with her. Sometimes she's a little iffy, but she's pretty good because she's good about showing warnings first before she actually will bite them. So far, knock on wood, no incidents there.
1: ZVL K3ARK. Yeah, that's that is very helpful when you have another like kind of older mature pet that can help train the younger the newer the puppies. They kind of know what to do and not to do, and they see it. Yeah, I mean at least I've never really had that experience that personally, but you know I see videos of it and stuff. And man, these days. I don't know what's AI and what isn't anymore, but I definitely have seen, you know, like videos of kids or whatever getting close to the stairs and then the cats knock them back or the dog knocks them back or, you know, puppies starting to do something they shouldn't and then the other dog will kind of swipe them to the side or whatever. But, man, some of it you can tell is AI. It's like, oh, no, that's AI. That dog fur doesn't look right, but... It's getting better and better. It's kind of scary. We really will live in a world where we don't know what's real and what's not. And I don't know if you've ever, well, I don't have to get into this, but something to look into that I recently heard about. Apparently it's been around for a while, but it's called the dead internet theory. And at first I was like, what's the big deal? But then I started to think about it, and I'm like, it's really kind of a scary, terrifying concept, actually.
0: Oh yeah, I have heard of that, and also I guess the internetification of the internet, which is we're basically almost there. Yeah, it's pretty crazy. I was gonna say, oh yeah, so we just had to put down our male visually. He was 11, and he was kind of scary because he would do no warning, like he would be totally fine, and then the next thing you know, he would just attack or bite. So he's bitten all of our puppies that we've ever had with him, but the female. She'll at least give you a warning first. We never really actually seen her bite another dog or person. She'll put her mouth on you, but she won't really bite down. But the male, he was scary because he was fine 1 minute, and next thing you know, boom. So I think he probably destroyed any puppy we've ever had under him because at some point they were bit probably a handful of times. So, yeah, I guess it's kind of sad we had to put him down just last week, but... I guess it's actually kind of helpful. He's probably not around to terrorize the puppy.
1: Man, yeah, that does sound kind of terrible, but it's still not easy to put a dog down. Like we were talking, they're kind of a member of the family, but it's kind of, I was thinking after that last transmission, it's funny how radio just goes sometimes. Or me specifically, I'm kind of ADD, so I go from like talking about puppies to the dead internet theory all in the same transmission. But what was that you said? I didn't catch, you mentioned something else, some other kind of conspiracy there. What was it?
0: Oh, yeah, I'm the same way. Well, it's not a conspiracy. It's already happening. It's just called inshittification. It's just basically everything on the internet is garbage and half of it's slop, AI slop. So just everything like that, same thing. I mean, and it's not just basically internet sites, but things like Amazon and things like that have all just gone to complete garbage. It's just full of crap, basically.
1: Oh, yep, okay, no, yeah, you're totally right about that. Yeah, you have to be, I don't know, it's gotten harder and harder to buy stuff on Amazon. I mean, I will spend, I don't know, it's funny, my wife, you know, she'll be like, hey, I put something in the cart, can you buy it? And I'll go look at it, and it's like, whatever it is, it has like a 2.5 rating, and, you know, maybe only like 20 or 30 actual reviews. And I'm like, Dave, what did, like, did you look at anything else, or did you just pick the first thing that you saw and put it in the cart? And he's like, hey, yeah, pretty much. And I'm like, I mean, it takes me probably, like, sometimes, depending on what it is, I mean, it can take, sometimes it's right away, right? Like, sometimes I am just looking for the cheapest thing, but still pay attention to the reviews. And other times, I mean, it can take me an hour, 2 hours, and, you know, looking, you know, through different, whatever it is. Like, the other day, I was looking for a, like, a gate latch. We have doors in our house that were, I guess, kind of custom made, and they don't have, like, your standard, like, kind of bolted doorknob where it go. You know, you got the hole in the frame, and it, you know, goes in and out of. It latches on the outside, kind of like a gate or a screen door. And, I mean, I spent, like, 2 hours trying to find one, and the reviews were so mixed on all of them, or it was frequently returned, and finally I just gave up and, like, went back to it the next day. I finally found one, but, man, it took forever.
0: Oh, yeah, you got to be careful. Amazon's kind of a pain, man. I mean, it's funny because I had an irrigation valve get stuck open on me the other day, and I had to shut down my whole system. And I noticed that, you know, Home Depot or Lowe's didn't carry the valve I needed. It was the Urethral valve. But Amazon delivered 44 minutes. Crazy. So they could do something so great, and then the other times they just have so much crap on there. But I guess I should probably clarify the term inshittification. So it's not just basically how the internet in general is garbage. It's how digital platforms degrade their services over time. But Amazon is a perfect example of that. They kind of get you hooked on the platform first, and then they kind of degrade it. They charge you more over time, and then to the point, it's almost like if you're not a retailer on Amazon, you're going to lose business. So you kind of just deal with it at that point.
1: Yeah, no, I get what you're saying there. It does seem like, and it's like, I don't know, kind of across the board, I think, even like outside of the internet. I've noticed like food quality in restaurants has just tanked over the last few years. You know, a lot of times I think if I just started a food truck, just all I did was sell hamburgers and fries, but I actually like got good like ground chuck and hand patted my burgers, I'd probably make a killing doing it, because I don't think I've had a hand patted burger in 10 years. They're all pre-patted and frozen. So I think the esification, and I'm shortening that just for the radio, but it kind of has become a systemic issue.

0: Yeah, that's a good point, too, about food. And I can't tell you how many new restaurants have opened up that my wife and I love to go eat at. It's really good. And eventually, they end up really cheaping up the menus, and it's just not the same restaurant anymore. We stopped going. It's so disappointing because we always find places we like, and then after a while, we're like, man, this place has really gone downhill, and so we stopped going. So that's super frustrating.
1: Yeah, I know. I mean, I know. Again, yeah, I know exactly what you're talking about. And you know, even restaurants that have been around for a while. I mean, that's what it is. It's so hard. Like up in the mountains, there are not really any great restaurants. Like up in Conifer and Bailey, there's very few to choose from, and none of them are really that good. And the food quality, you know, even from 5 years ago, that some of the restaurants really liked, the food quality's gone down. But it's almost there's no point saying you can't make a profit, and unfortunately, it's like in a restaurant, you have very few choices, and the profit margins are so thin as it is. Like, if you want to stay open, you have to buy the cheaper stuff.

0: the Battleborn's other absolutely complete crap batteries, and the YouTuber called them out, and now they're suing the YouTuber. And so, yeah, I have two of those Battleborn batteries that I am pulling out of the camper right now because I don't feel like being associated with that company anymore. But it's like you think you're buying quality is my point, and you're still getting crap.
1: Man, that's kind of a bummer to hear because, yeah, I am familiar. I don't own any of the Battleborn batteries. It was just too much for me. I didn't want to spend that kind of money, but I've got quite a bit of experience and gained a little bit of knowledge about batteries and stuff, just getting into ham radio and setting up like a little solar, you know, a solar battery backup system in my shack. And I remember, you know, looking at those Battleborn batteries and being like, man, yeah, I wish, you know, it'd be nice because, well, for one, like, I would tell myself, like, it'd be nice to go with those because, you know, you're getting quality, you know, they're probably going to, you know, you'll get the the capacity that they say you get, and, you know, it's not, you're not getting cheap cells. You know, all the cells are pretty likely to be good, you know, all those different things, so it's kind of a bummer to hear about that, and I wonder if it had anything to do with the tariffs, because most of the lithium comes from China, and then that stuff, you know, with all the tariffs and stuff, they probably couldn't, but still, it's kind of ridiculous how much they were charging for their batteries, but I thought, you know, you're paying, you're going to get what, you know, in return, what the amount you're paying for, but I found some, and I'd have to look to see what they're called, but I found another, I guess you could consider it like a budget option. I've got two of their 12-amp-hour batteries I bought to build specifically for a battery box when I went to Japan, and I can't remember what they're called now. It's like a German or Russian name, but they're pretty good. They're on, I guess, the higher end of like the budget, quote-unquote, ones. But I've also bought a lot of the Chins batteries, and I've always had a good experience with them, and I've got two of the, you know, 100 amp hour Chins batteries that are running, you know, run my shack all around the clock with on solar, and yeah, have had those now for 3 or 4 years, and yeah, no issues out of them, but yeah, I know, when did you buy your Dakota batteries?

0: and zero CDL for ID. Well, I bought, because they're so pricey, I kind of bought them over a couple years apart, maybe about a year and a half apart. So I bought one, right over COVID, and then I waited about a year and a half, and then I grabbed the other. But, yeah, so it's not necessarily the cells. It's just the design and layout and how they connected the cells together, and then how they had a failure mechanism that they came out with a press release saying that was actually a built-in fail-safe, and I guess it's kind of comical because it's not at all. It's just a bad design. So I guess, and what was happening too is a lot of their connections internally are loose, just the way they got the bus bar connected, that they start to overheat. So a lot of people were complaining of melting terminals. It's pretty interesting. I ended up just getting Epoch batteries. I got 200 amp hour Epoch batteries. So I guess we'll see how those go. But yeah, but I still plan on using those Battleborns. We just put a greenhouse in the back, so I may throw one of them in the greenhouse and just use it to power up some DC lights around the greenhouse and maybe put a fan in the greenhouse and stuff like that.
1: Okay, yeah, I see what you're saying. At least that's good that the cells are still good, but I don't know exactly about the Battleborns, but any of the LiFePO batteries I've ever bought, they're not really easy to take apart and inspect. And if it's the YouTuber that I think you're talking about, and I cannot, Will or Mike, or I can't remember his name right now, but the guy who, yeah, he just, that's what he does. He's a YouTuber, and he reviews batteries and tears them down and tests them. And I've actually purchased, some of the batteries I've purchased have been after watching, one of his videos. So is that the guy? Do you know what I'm talking about? And is that the guy? And I'll

0: I'm trying to remember his name. Yeah, that's probably the guy, the younger guy. I think his name might be actually Joshua. I'm going through my YouTube history because I watch his channels all the time. But yeah, he kind of goes over how to wire up solar and all that stuff. He's got a great channel, but yeah, he's the first one that like cut open the Battleborns and inspected them. And it's so here's the thing that really kind of made me switch my batteries is that their specs for charge rate was 50 amps. For max charge rate. So he charged those batteries at 49.7 amps. Well, 2 days before they decided to issue a lawsuit to him, they changed the specs down to 35-amp charge rate, which I'm pretty sure is illegal. So, yeah, it just shows you kind of how shady the company is and trying to go after this guy, which everything he's done has been by the book. So I don't know. You can't blame him. He just called him out on their bull.
1: Yeah, pin 0CVL, K3RK returning. I mean, that's the thing about, like, a lot of lawsuits. They're just against these YouTubers. They are just so frivolous. And, like, the whole point, I think, is, like, even if they know, like, they're not going to win, they might be able to, you know, get a temporary, I don't know if gag order is the right word, but, like, a temporary cease and desist where they... Actually, that's usually a letter, a threatening letter, so that doesn't even really mean anything, a cease and desist letter. So it would have to be, you know, some kind of court order where temporarily they've got to either take a video down or stop talking publicly about it, and then hopefully they can, like, do that, like, lower the rated spec on the charge and stuff like that and try to do some damage control and basically that, just try to do damage control. But yeah, I Googled like battery teardown, and that was the first one that came up. And I think it's DIY Solar with Will Prowse. And maybe other people have done it, but the first one that came up was a Battleborn's battery teardown. So I'm going to have to watch it. I'm curious to see if it's the same one.
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0: KF0ROC and 0CVL. Good morning, John. How's it going?
3: Hey, good morning, gentlemen. I've been out of state for a while, and now I'm back and loving it, but overheard the conversation, so I'd love for you to remind me the name of the battery company in question here so I can avoid purchasing from them. And then also, I think the goal of the lawsuits you're talking about, when we talk frivolous lawsuits, they know they're not going to win, but there's a technique called lawfare, where you know they wear the other party down by court fees and paying lawyers and things like that. And for the average person who doesn't have the corporate bank account behind them, they're going to run out of funds real fast. And so the idea is to make them shut up so they don't have to go through it again. So even though they're going to lose, a lot of times they're going to shut up the opposition.
1: K3ARK returning. Good morning, John. I'll make sure I'm not doubling. Cool. Yeah, doesn't sound like it. And, I know. That's a good point, and you're exactly right about that. The thing here is, and I don't know, you know, I don't know the financial, really, I don't know the financial, facts about either Battleborn or Will Prowse, but I know, Will Prowse is a very successful YouTuber and also successful in some different businesses that he has, like a lot of these YouTubers, and they make a lot of money. Like, we're talking millions, you know, they're millionaires. And I don't know. I mean, I feel like just what I've seen, some of these YouTubers make, and with a company like Battleborn that just sells batteries, just in this situation, but I know you know what you're talking about, and there's also definitely situations where that happens, but this situation... Will might actually, you know, he might be able to go, like, kind of head-to-head with him or put up a pretty good fight about it.
0: And Zero CVL here. Yeah, and Joseph, yeah, it is Solar Power with Will Prowse. That was it. I had the name totally wrong, but yeah, it's funny. He's ready to tackle it head on for sure. And the fact that they Battleborn John is the name of the battery company. The fact that they changed their specs on the products 2 days before they issued the lawsuit against them, that doesn't bode well for them either. It's funny. Another YouTuber pulled up their financials. The company's hurting pretty bad, and I think this was their last-ditch effort maybe to save face, but they're probably going to go bankrupt here pretty soon because nobody's buying their batteries right now. And then Will also called out Watt Cycle was a battery they were recommending, and I almost bought one because they were pretty well-priced. And the battery he tested was super high quality, like thick metal bus bar. He was using braided steel cable, and he was like all like 5 stars for this battery. And then somebody sent him a photo of the same battery that was cut open. That was total crap. And so he bought another one. He opened it up, and sure enough, it was a completely different battery inside. It was just everything was cheapened up. And I guess after doing this, he noticed that the same company has like 3 or 4 versions of that same battery out there, all equally garbage. So he must have got a good one, and they've cheapened it up since. So he actually removed that battery from his recommended list. And you could tell he's just angry at all these manufacturers for the games that they play.
3: Well, I will remember not to buy something from them. I'll check to see if I'm doubling. Yeah, and I'm not in the market for a battery right now. I bought one last year when I was putting together my POTA rig, and I've been very happy with it. In fact, I've only charged it one time, and I've done 3 POTA activations with it. I'll probably do another one this weekend if I can, and the weather holds out. So anyway, KF0ROC, on to you.
1: As K3ARK, and yeah, that's interesting. That's kind of what I was thinking about Battleborn battery. I'm like, I wonder, you know, if their batteries, the quality is really tanked, then they're probably not doing good financially because they've decided to cut corners. And plus, I mean, when you're charging, like, and I guess when you look at stuff like, you know, like Renogy batteries and other, like, I guess what you consider premium batteries, their prices weren't too far off, but they actually kind of were, now that I think about it. They were probably a couple $100 more expensive than, like, the comparable Renogy. So, anyways, I was going to look up the battery here, those 12-amp-hour batteries. I just got parked down at school, so I'll have to go here in a minute, but I'm going to look them up. Oh, here it is. It is I was going to try to find the name, but give me a sec. I'll have it next time around. Back to you, Charlie. It's K3ARK.
0: And zero CVL. Yeah, it's funny. It's almost like 100-amp-hour used to be like the bread-and-butter size, but for some reason or somehow, these companies are able to pack higher capacity and almost the same size battery. So you'll see like 250, 300-amp-hour batteries and almost the same size. They're a little bit bigger, and it's almost like the 100-amp-hours are becoming the cheaper option batteries. Everybody's going bigger and smaller. Yeah, so I just bought 2 epic 100-amp-hour batteries to go in my camper. I mean, the thing that makes me nervous is these, it's like small earthquakes driving around in those things, and so you just want to make sure everything inside the battery is well-made and tight connections and all that stuff. So that's the thing that worries me.

0: website, but it's Victor Alpha Tango Romeo Echo Romeo. Not sure how you pronounce that. Vatrer battery, V-A-T-R-E-R. Looks like the 12 amp hour is $60 on their website, but sold out. When I bought it on Amazon, it was $40. They still have, they're actually a pretty pricey battery, and I'm sure it's gone up just because of everything has gone up, but looks like their 300 amp hour is $600, so I've never seen a teardown video on them, but I've had really good experience with the two smaller batteries that I bought from this company, but I've also had a good experience with my Chin's batteries, and those would be considered cheap batteries, I guess, cheap Chinese batteries, but anyways, this has been a great QSO this morning. I'm going to go ahead and clear out of here, get a couple things done on my computer before I head into class. But Charlie, John, you guys have a wonderful day. And I'll be out of the rotation here. I'll say 7-3 and be sitting here monitoring for a bit, but I'll be clear. This is K3 ARK. Back to you, Charlie, and 7-3, guys.
1: Hey, have a great day, Joseph. Good chatting with you this morning, and good luck on your studies, as always, 73 TF. KF0ROC, I'm just curious, I guess you're kind of in the middle of baseball season right now, right? I'm just curious how that's going for you.
2: Actually, high school and college baseball is over with, and so you're thinking of the major league season, which is most of the year. They're only off between October and February, so yeah, our seasons are much shorter, and I have stepped back from summer baseball, which is generally just travel tournaments and things like that, and it is not my cup of tea to officiate, and so I'm busy with a bunch of Army things right now. I'm going to be finishing up my tenure in brigade command here in August. But my op tempo between now and August is going to continue to be pretty high. I've got a bunch more traveling to do between now and then. So that's what I'm focusing on, and, you know, firearms instruction and that kind of thing. We're gearing up for football season, and next month we start training the new rookie officials. And so I've pulled out my rules book and started my studying for the year and that kind of thing. So just getting ready for that, but nothing going on sports-wise right now. I'm being asked to umpire some summer stuff, but I just don't have time right now.
1: Yeah, it makes sense. You always have a busy schedule, that's for sure. Yeah, I forget that you weren't doing summer ball and that, we homeschool, so I kind of lose track of the school season. And growing up in Maryland, school would just be ending probably right about now. I feel like they end so early here in Colorado. So, yeah, we're kind of like right in the middle of our softball season for the girls, which has been fun. We changed leagues this year. It's a lot less competitive, which is totally fine with me. It's a lot less stressful, and the girls are having fun. So, yeah, it's been pretty good so far. Can't complain.
2: Yeah, that's great. I would still recommend that once your girls are beyond the age where you're no longer coaching them, consider umpiring. And you could either do softball or baseball, whichever floats your boat. I always tell guys not to do both because they're similar enough, but the rules are vastly different. I've seen these dual officials actually apply one rule in the wrong sport. And just to avoid that, you know, baseball and football are so vastly different. I'm not throwing a flag at a baseball game or, calling obstruction at a football game. So it just prevents that type of error. But definitely very rewarding for me officiating sports. So whichever floats your boat, I would highly recommend you give it a shot.

Yeah, I definitely thought about it for sure. Probably got a couple years left coaching the girls. But after that, yeah, I'm sure I'm going to be missing the sport. And definitely have to look at doing at least something, at least to stay active with it anyway. Because, you know, growing up playing baseball and being around it again now with the girls, it's a whole lot of fun. I do love it for sure.

And I will tell you, there's a lot of, you know, YouTube and social media attention given to conflict in baseball especially. And I would tell you that it's actually pretty rare. You know, especially as you get better. Now, when I was new and not as skilled, I probably had a few more engagements with coaches. But as you build skill, you see it less and less. And as you move up in levels, you see it less and less. And the fact is, most of those kiddie ball coaches actually don't know the rule book and don't know what they're talking about. And it gets to be pretty frustrating when they believe that they do. It's like, dude, I have to take the test every year. You've never seen the test or even the rule book, so who are you going to believe? But anyway, it is what it is. You don't spend a lot of time in that type of conflict. I did have two ejections this year in high school baseball, actually, and a suspension that I levied in college baseball. But that's, with as many games as I worked, that's a very low number.

0: Yeah, that's not too bad, I guess. I mean, being around what I've seen, yeah, I wouldn't say the conflicts are been anything crazy. And I get it now because we're kind of in a league that's not really competitive at all. And, I mean, if there's a bad call, like really bad call, that's totally wrong. It's no point even arguing it because it's like, what's the point? We're not really here competing. So you just kind of let it go, whatever. But, yeah, we have some younger kids. It's great because it's the city of Broomfield, and they pay the kids, too. It's a great summer job if you're, you know, a high school kid. But they're calling strikes that are bouncing, like, 3 feet in front of the plate, things like that. And you're like, oh, man. Or, like, a girl. Girls will swing and miss at a bad pitch, and they'll still call it a ball, and it's like, what is happening? So it's not bad, but at this point, you just kind of let it go.
1: Yeah, that is pretty bad, but, you know, I would tell you that when you learned to play baseball, you couldn't hit the ball when you first started, and you started on a tee, and then you had a coach tossing gently to you, and then you moved up to something a little more competitive, and you built that skill. And I would tell you that umpiring the zone is the same way. Like, you think you can see it from where you are, but you actually can't. And then when you're behind that catcher focusing on the ball in your peripheral when you're brand new, maybe you lose track of the bat movement because you're supposed to be focusing on the ball and tracking it to the mitt. Now, you know, bouncing in front of the plate, if it hits the ground in front of the plate and then bounces through the strike zone, that is a ball by rule. But maybe that young 15-year-old umpire doesn't know that that's a ball by rule. So, you know, it, like I said, it's a skill that you start somewhere and then you build as you go. And, boy, I got to tell you, by the end of this season, my strike zone was so dialed in. It was a collegiate, just about almost perfect. It's as near perfect as an umpire can get. And so I'm very, very happy with that. The problem is, every off season, that starts to loosen up a little bit, and it's by calling pitches that you actually dial in your zone. So I'm going to try. I will get some summer games in towards the end of summer because over Halloween I'm going to a clinic in Las Vegas, and this will be a hiring clinic to try to move up into a higher-level conference, up from JUCO into NCAA, trying to get into the Division II. So we'll see what happens.
0: N0 CBL. Oh yeah, I can appreciate that because I think if you're just a spectator watching the sport, you know, probably thinking calling balls and strikes or outs at a plate is easier than it actually is. And I've had to fill in for a couple umps that haven't showed up, and it's a lot harder than people think. You got to try it, especially the lower high balls. I mean, it's easier to call maybe an outside, but really not. I mean, depending how fast the pitch is going, maybe it caught the edge of the plate, maybe it didn't. And, yeah, really knowing where to look, watching the ball hit the mitt and the foot coming down on a plate, it's tough. It's tricky for sure.
1: I think one thing that a lot of fans don't understand, well, fans, players, coaches, you know, you name it, any non-umpire doesn't really understand how many different things you're paying attention to, especially when you're working the plate. If I was to list them off, there's probably about 15 different things dividing your attention, and then you're expected to get the position of the ball right in relation to the strike zone. So one of the things that you've probably experienced before or seen happening is the plate umpire communicating with the catcher. And, you know, I do this for both teams. I want to call strikes, and I want to help them get strikes. And so I'll tell them things that they're doing that are causing me to view that as a ball. And, you know, my biggest pet peeve in the world is when somebody grabs the ball that's outside the zone and then jerks their mitt back into the middle of the zone. Like, dude, if you're jerking the baseball that far in, where do you think that I think that ball was? So framing is critical to the game, but good framing is very, very difficult to pull off because that catcher is trying to fool me, and I know that he's trying to fool me, and he knows that I know that he's trying to fool me. But a catcher who can just turn the glove the right way or subtly move their body in a way that I don't notice the body movement so that it looks like they're farther, or the ball is closer to centered up on their body. That's good framing. And the cool thing is about the collegiate level is the majority of catchers can actually do that fairly well. So I've worked a four-game series for collegiate ball, two of which will be behind the plate. And then I go back to a high school game, and I'm really frustrated at the skill level. It is what it is, but they're learning too.
0: Oh, yeah, I can see that too, being behind there. You know the catcher's trying to fool you. The thing that drives me nuts on some of these rec leagues when girls are first starting to pitch is that I always ask the umps before the game when we huddle up at home plate, what's the strike zone going to be today? A lot of them say it's going to be a little bit lenient, a little wider on the strike, and which I'm totally for because, we're trying to teach these girls how to play, and we want girls to swing and be aggressive anyway, and that's what I always tell our team. But then you get up there, and their strike zone is super small. I mean, you got girls that are pitching pretty good pitches, and they're not calling strikes, and it's like, come on, and then you end up being there all day because everybody's walking or it's coach pitch coming out instead of, being a little bit lenient. Like you said, in the beginning, you would be on the strike zone. So that's the thing that's a little frustrating for me, especially, too, a lot of times, I don't know why, maybe because it looks high, they won't call strikes that are coming across the chest, which I think is fair game at this age. So, yeah, a lot of walks, and that's super frustrating for me.
1: Yeah, I definitely agree. And one of the things that is part of the art of umpiring is knowing how to adjust your strike zone for the skill level and age group. And so for, I don't work below the high school level anymore, but at the high school level, we're still widening that zone out a little bit. Not all the way into the other batter's box, but you can get out into that river a little bit, especially on the outside, not so much on the inside because we don't want to jam up the batter, but if they go into that river on the outside, we're going to call that a strike. Now, in college ball, it's by the book. But I will tell you, the book has a higher top end of the zone than what players and coaches actually want. And so my college strike zone is exactly by the book. And then below that, it goes a little bit wider. We don't tend to go up and down as far as the strike zone goes with high school because it's bad optics. And people in the dugouts can see if I'm giving them high or low pitches. They can't see if I'm letting it go outside a little bit unless it's terribly outside. And that's all on the catcher is to, receive that well and frame that well, and you're going to get a strike even if it's a ball and a half out. I'm still going to give you that in high school. But, yeah, for those little league equivalent levels, definitely, armpits to knees and box to box probably. That strike zone should be a billboard, and those kids should be swinging and running.
0: Yeah, 100%. Because then what I noticed what happens, and you kind of train this into the girls this way, is that if you're calling a tight strike zone like that, then the girls just know when it's a girl pitch out there, they'll just sit and won't swing at anything. They'll wait for their four balls until the coach comes out. We do coach pitch in our league. And then they'll know they'll get good pitches, and then they'll swing then. And that just drives me nuts. And I always tell the team, be aggressive. Don't watch anything that looks like a strike go by. You're going to swing the bat. I'd rather you strike out swinging than standing there for four balls. So, yeah, but it ends up happening. So then the girls just sit for four pitches, wait for the coach pitch to come out, then they'll finally swing the bat. And it's not like these girls can't hit. They can. They just, won't do it with the pitcher because they've been kind of trained that way because nobody's calling strikes.
1: Yeah, like I said, it's an art to learn how to do that. And switching between high school and college sometimes is difficult for me. And you'd be surprised how hard it is to dial in your zone at a certain level and then keep it there or switch to it. Switching to another one is the hard part. Once you're dialed, you tend to see things the same way. But anyway, I'm in the parking lot at work, so I better say 73. It's always good talking to you guys. I've been out, doing Army things at Fort Dix and didn't have my ham radio, and I was kind of missing the community. So anyway, bid you 73, KF0ROC. I'll be clear on your final.
0: Yeah, good catching up with you, John, and I hope you have a great day, and thanks for jumping in this morning. 73 Tia, this is N0CVL, and I'll be monitoring.
2: N0CVL, this is K5BPA, Kilo 5 Baker, Papa Alpha. Jerry here, I'm testing a new little antenna.
0: Okay, I believe I caught it with Kilo 5, Bravo, Papa Alpha, N0CVL. Hey, good morning. Where are you calling in from today?
2: Right now I'm at, on my deck at North Colorado Springs, basically across the interstate from the Air Force Academy.
0: Okay, yeah, well, you sound pretty good to me. Are you on a handheld? Are you on a mobile rig? What are you, what radio are you on, and what antenna did you get?
2: Right now I'm on a little mobile rig with a mag mount antenna, and I've just moved here in February, so I'm still working out my antenna and radio situations.
0: Well, you're hitting the repeater just fine. You're coming in loud. Maybe on the beginning of your transmission there was a slight hum there, so I don't know if that's just some stuff coming in through the car there. But, yeah, overall you sound pretty good.
2: This is Ken Woods, TM-261A.
0: Okay, gotcha. Yeah, just looking at one. I'm not familiar with that one. Yeah, it almost sounds like it's almost like just car noise, like tire noise on the road is kind of what I'm hearing in the background. But it's very faint. I'm just being picky with you now. But, yeah, overall you sound pretty good this morning.
2: Thank you very much. I'm going to try to rearrange a few things here. This is Kilo 5 Baker Papa Alpha, K5BPA, Jerry.
0: Okay, bye, BPA. Nice chat with you this morning. Hope you have yourself a great day. Yeah, if you want to retest anything, feel free to call back. This is N0CVL, and I'll be monitoring. Okay, I think there was another station calling in. Couldn't quite make you out. I'm not sure if it was the same station, but almost like something went wrong with the mic. Sounds like you're getting into the repeater, but your audio is super, super low. I barely made out any voice there. You want to try again?
3: 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I'm on 285 North.

0: Okay, all I pulled out on that one was Kilo Delta Niner beginning on the call. This is N0CVL here. Yeah, I think your audio is way, way, way low, so I don't know if your mic gain is turned down or you're just not getting the output or your power's turned down on the radio, but you're really, really soft.
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0: Okay, I think I caught KD9TRZ, was it? You were a little bit louder on that one, but yeah, you probably need to turn up the mic gain or the power a little bit. You're just on the softer side. N0CVL monitoring.
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0: 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Oh, yeah, you were much better on that last transmission there. What'd you do this time?
1: Thank you. Heading up toward Leadville. Excuse me, fair play.
0: Gotcha. 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
1: Yes, I've upgraded to increase the mic.
0: Gotcha. Yeah, well, yeah, you sound pretty good now. Clear, perfectly legible, and yeah, basically full quieting into the repeater. So that did it for you.
1: Great. Have a great day. 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

0: 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Good morning, Tom.
1: N0CVO, K0BUL. Good morning, Charlie. Enjoyed your discussion earlier about umpires, officials, coaching, and strike zones.
0: I'm glad you enjoyed it and were able to listen. Yeah, I think there's a lot more to the sport I think people might not realize if you're not involved in it. I know it's funny because baseball and softball are not the most exciting action-powered sports, but when you get in the game, you can start to understand why people like it. It's fun. Actually, today we're supposed to have games on Tuesday, but our game today is moved over to Thursday, so no practice or game tonight, so free night. Woohoo!
1: Your best laid plans of mice and men, off to go a guy, is the Scottish version of that phrase. So, yes, getting used to a Thursday after a Tuesday, yeah, it disturbs the rhythm, K0BUL.
0: We'll adjust. We always do. Appreciate you being here, as always, and quite hours as well. Not quite hours, a chatty hour, but nothing to pass on the CERN front. And so, yeah, hope the same for you, and we'll catch you again tomorrow. This is N0CVO, and I'll be clear in your final.
1: Go forth and do wonderful things. 73K0BUL monitoring.
2: Tom, this is Rory, KF0SVE.
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2: Hey, I just finished working the oatmeal net this morning over on the Western Colorado Amateur Radio Club repeaters, and just wanted to say hi. I always check over to Colcon to see how my buddy Tom is doing.
1: Well, I am pleased to see that we have developed an eternal friendship.
2: Why, thank you, sir. That's an honor on my part. I'm not worthy, but I appreciate it.
1: Just as long as we... let me draw a parallel here. So out in my garden, I have a plant that's kind of a volunteer. It's called an eternal pea. It looks like a pea bush, and it comes with pea pods, but it's all poisonous. And I know that our eternal friendship will not be like the eternal pea and be poisoned, but will be sweet to the taste and useful and delightful. K0BUL.
2: Thank you so much. I appreciate that. Yeah, when I start my oatmeal net, I've always got morning voice, and I try to have a cup of coffee to soothe my throat when I talk. Morning voice 2 days in a row is not fun.
1: Well, you sound just fine to me, and I hope you have a great day. 73K0BUL monitoring.
2: You too, sir. Today's the last day I'll be out in the field planting my crop and finishing that out for the year. June is late, but hey, we're up on the mesa, so that's how it goes. You have a great day. K of 0 SVE here. Take care.

0: 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I'm John from Indiana. I wonder if anybody monitoring had any comments on HF rigs.
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0: Your last transmission broke up a little bit. You must have less than optimal line of sight with the repeater.
1: I'm not sure where the repeater is. I'm right north of Fairplay.
0: Well, from your location, it's probably due north of you in Breckenridge.

Well, keep trying as you travel along the mountains close to Fairplay. There's one in Salida, a repeater down there, and I don't know whether you can see Pikes Peak or a little south of it, but keep trying. Good to have you on the airwaves, 73KZBUL Monitoring.

0: KJ0CFW K0BUL. Good morning, John.
1: Good morning, Tom. Just let you know I am here and willing to be monitoring the background so you can continue with your day and other endeavors.
0: I appreciate that. How did last Saturday's testing session go?
1: Great. Everybody was a go. We ended up with 9 new technicians and 2 upgrades to Amateur Extra. So it was a good session.
0: Very productive. Congratulations. Very good. Thank you very much. I will take you up on your offers. I'm trying to get my head bent around various things this morning. No emergencies to pass on. Been relatively quiet. Hope you have a good time, 73K0BUL. I'll talk to you after 4 hours, I guess.
1: Yep, enjoy your CW, and I will hand the baton back to you at 1 o'clock. We'll talk to you later. K0BUL, KJ0CFW, clear and monitoring.

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1: Radio check station, this is KI5ONA. I'm here coming in loud and proud. You got the repeater, hold it open. Very little noise.
0: 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KF0SUV.
1: KF0SUV, KI5ONA. Yeah, I was just getting back to you on your radio check. You sound good, you hold the repeater open. Very little noise.
0: Thank you, thank you. Seven three.

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1: 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You're loud and clear in the repeater.
0: Thank you, sir. KF0YVE.
1: You're very welcome. KF0FOE monitoring.

KFO HBD, Kilo Foxtrot Zero, Hotel Bravo Delta. I've missed your call, but you're coming in loud and clear.

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Kilo Charlie Zero Charlie Tango from November 6th, Sierra Sierra Uniform. I don't think you're quite hitting whatever repeater you're trying to hit. This is November 6th, Sierra Sierra Uniform. I'll be listening.

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1: K0BUL, KJ0CFW. How's it going, Tom?
0: Doing good. You survived another four-hour net monitoring session.
1: Yep, it has been fairly quiet, definitely uneventful on the CERN front, just your normal routine radio traffic, so nothing to pass along with the baton. Hope you have a good quiet monitoring session as well, and then a good rest of your day. I am going to step away from the radios and get some other stuff accomplished before I'm back in front of the radios for several hours this evening. So take care. We'll talk to you later. K0BUL, KJ0CFW, clear on your final.
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1: KF0OOJ, K0BUL.
0: I heard you chime in over the top of the hour and just wanted to say hi. I wasn't on shift. I think you already had that cue, though, but I was just getting off base, so I figured I'd say hi. Ask how's your day going and, you know, see how things are going for you.
1: Well, thank you for checking in. It's a good day. I am currently vegetating on the couch watching a show and enjoying it, as well as listening to folk on. Can you have a better mix? K0BUL.
0: Well, I don't think much more can make that better, except for I'm a giant sweet tooth, so a nice cold, super sweet, like southern sweet iced tea would be my addition to that. But outside of that, no, that sounds like a great day right there. We just finished our little sports day with the group, crew, I guess. So it's a good day so far. I could go for some refreshments. That's probably why it's on my mind.
1: You identified correctly the missing element. You get the prize. You get a free trip to go wherever you want and get the beverage of your choice. K0BUL.
0: That is true. I am an adult, as a matter of fact. I have been for at least 12 years now. Jeez. Do not understand why they hired me to be in the government at all. But hey, you know what? I'll take it. No, I'm going to let you get back to the enjoying the TV and listening out for anything else, and let other QSOs happen. So I hope you have a wonderful rest of your shift and day. And this is KF0OOJ with K0BUL, and I will be clear and monitoring.
1: KF0OOJ, K0BUL. Have a great afternoon. 7-3, monitoring.

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0: Hi, Tom. This is Kevin here up in Como. I just wanted to wave a hand and say hello to you and thank you for what you do.
1: Well, thank you, Kevin. You're very, very kind. Appreciate it. And I hope you have a good afternoon and evening. Do something fun. 73-K0QL Monitor.
0: You sound like a man that's into a movie and people keep interrupting you. Yes, I am having fun. It's just beautiful up here. I'll let you go if you need to go. Just wanted to tell you that back in the day, Sid and I talked a lot about CERN during the origin periods.
1: Well, I think that was a very purposeful, meaningful, and wonderful history to provide people throughout the state of Colorado with a means of talking if cell phones don't work. And as I've talked to people in every state of the union, there is no state that has a comprehensive system like this one. Some have partials, but we are greatly blessed. K0VUL.
0: Yes, we are. It's a wonderful interconnected system. It is an envy of other states, that's for sure. And so is having a mast at 14,000 feet, right?
1: That helps.
0: Okay, get back to your movie. I'll talk to you sometime when you want to talk. Thanks for everything. Kilo Delta Zero, Victor Hotel Delta. If you get a chance, go to my QRZ page. KD0, Victor Hotel Delta. See you, Tom. Thanks.
1: Talk later, 73 K0QL. Monitor.

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0: I heard you talk about it being the envy of other states, and I gotta agree, I did a road trip down to Maxwell, Alabama about 6 months ago, or almost a year ago now, actually, and it was almost dead repeater traffic. I had my radio on scan across analog and digital, and it was almost like crickets most of the time, about like 80% of the time. Luckily, I started to travel closer to night, and that's when the net started lighting up, so I got to hear some of that, but it was like not a lot of QSOs, and I kept throwing my call sign out there, so I totally agree. This is a system that's kind of the envy of a lot of other states because they don't really have as comprehensive of a system.
1: I agree with you, Will. Name here is Kevin. I totally agree with you. It's a fantastic system. I spend a lot of time in Arizona as well, and the Arizona Repeater Association, I think they have maybe 8 repeaters that are linked in the state of Arizona, which is pretty cool. But my heart and home is in Colorado, but I sure love Arizona.
0: Yeah, I understand that. I'm actually a filthy Northeasterner. I'm from Delaware, and initially, but a military transplant to this great state, and I love it here. And I love just being able to go outside, ride motorcycles, ride dual sports up into the mountains, do all the outdoorsy stuff that I can do, and the internet's not too bad either as a gaming nerd. But yeah, like Colorado has so much great going for it. I love it here. I just wish there were a few less wildfires, you know.
1: You know what, Will? There's always something I've come to realize. It's always something. It's either poison ivy back east, it's rattlesnakes and wildfires out west, but no one's immune from everything, and that's what I find makes it adventurous. Hey, go to my QRZ page. Check out some of my side-by-side stuff.
0: Oh, you betcha I will, as my name is, in fact, Will. But yeah, I'll check out your QRZ here in a little bit. I'm almost home. I'm going to take a shower and watch the kids for a little bit, but I got your call sign in my mind hole right now, and I'll probably throw it on a piece of paper here in a minute. That way I actually remember to do it. But yeah, I'm about like 30 seconds away from home, so I'm going to bid you 73. I hope you have a wonderful rest of your day. It's beautiful weather. I hope you get to go out and enjoy some of the day today. But this is Kilo Foxtrot Zero, Oscar Juliet, and I'll be clear and monitoring for about 30 more seconds on your final.
1: Okay, well, sorry about the initial contact. I threw a delta in there. I realize it's Foxtrot. But yeah, check it out. I am going to have a great afternoon. If you consider repairing and replacing screen windows in the middle of line drawing art. So I don't know, pretty crazy here. Have a great afternoon. Talk to you later. KD0VHD.

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1: KB0VQP, K0BUL. I'm not going to spoil any fun today. I'm just going to say hi, Tim.
0: Oh, okay, no burst bubbles. Well, I think you've got an idea of where I'm headed. Just thought I'd say hi. K0BUL, KB0VQP, clear.
1: Are you saying you're headed to a place that is the opposite of Z?
0: I never thought of it that way, but you're right. A is the opposite of Z.
1: Have a good day fulfilling your dream. K0BUL 73 monitoring.

K83UFC. K3USC, K0BUL. Tom, how are you doing? K0BUL from K3USC. Doing pretty good this point in time. It could be a whole lot worse. I'm grateful for that. Well, that makes two of us. My sentiments are exactly the same. I'm in a great mood, and as part of the carryover from this weekend, we went up to Netherland, or I should say near Netherland, and did a hike. So that was fantastic. Entire family was out there. Elizabeth took a little tumble and busted her hands, and she was upset about that, but. For all intents and purposes, we had a great time out there. And afterwards, we stopped at there's a pizza place in town, so we stopped there, grabbed a pizza, came home, and rushed to back to near home and stopped for some ice cream. It was a great way to spend a Saturday, and the weather was perfect for it. So there are far worse things I could complain about, but that was a nice highlight in the week. Sounds like you had a great outing. Do you have any future ones planned? Planned? No, not officially. But it did reignite the drive to get out there. Especially in me. I as you know, I've been hung up and really struggling to get moving. So I don't remember if I told you this, but about two and a half weeks ago or so, we started to go out, Elizabeth and I started to go out after we ate in the evenings, and she got a bike for her fourth birthday, and I really wanted to get out and get some exercise. Oh, she invited me to go out one day. So I said, "Yeah, you know, sure. I'll go out. We can. I'll follow you behind. I'll follow behind you while you ride your bike." And we went up about a quarter mile back, and it's been growing ever since. And she really helped me tremendously to get motivated to move. And the people have been noticing a huge change in my energy level, my appearance, and everything ever since then. And I don't really see it in myself, I guess. The number of people that have made a comment about how much better I look in the last couple of weeks, it's astonishing. And I guess the biggest piece from that that I can take away is the fact that I was able to do that hike. It was probably only about a mile or so that we did in total. But coming from where I came from and being able to just short laps around the hospital, I guess.

0: kidding that there's a desk out outside of my room, and I was only able to do like one lap around at one point. I have come a long way from then, so I'm taking this as a huge step in the right direction.
1: Not only did you get to spend some quality time with a beloved family member, but you're dramatically improving your general health. I mean, what more can you ask?
0: There have been a lot of times in my life where I have complained about things that I can look back on now and say that really wasn't as big of a deal as I thought it was, and I have really tried my best to minimize my complaining and take these opportunities as I know how quickly things could go dramatically worse, and I really appreciate these small victories. K0BUL from KA3UFB.
1: K3UFB, K0BUL.
0: Yeah,
1: I commend you and encourage you to keep doing just that. Sometimes we don't really recognize the little blessings in life, but as we're grateful for them, then we can see the bigger ones a little easier, K0BUL.
0: Very well said. And I can't change the past. I'm not going to dwell on that, but I can say that the hindsight now being 2020, I would have explained a lot less. But all good. I'll turn a new leaf and just go from there, because that's what the only thing I can change is the future. So how about you? How are things going on out in your neck of the woods? Do you have anything planned? Are you doing field day or anything, or just life in general?
1: Well, I would like to go to field day this year, and I would like to go to Hamfest this year up in Monument. We'll see how that all ends up. K0BUL. And I hope you have a great afternoon. 7-3. Over to you.
0: Yeah, very good. I will not be at I'm blanking on. There's the electronics store. I think it's where the KGRNTSnet is going to be hanging out this year. I won't be at that one. There's a possibility I'll go to I guess Durham Ham hosts one a little further out west. I went to that last year. But my daughter has a birthday party to attend on the 27th, so whether or not I go, it remains to be seen. But at the very minimum, I'm going to have an antenna out in the backyard for operating for 60 meters, so I can pick up and pass traffic for KGRNTS. So that at the very minimum will be how I spend the day. I'm going to do that either way. So I'm looking forward to that. I don't get to use 60 meters very often, so this opportunity to do something I don't do every day, and feel like I accomplished something in the process. So. Yep, but you also have a fantastic afternoon, and I'll be around. Chat soon. K0BUL from KA3UFB, listening in the background.
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0: This is KD0VNR. I'll be standing by and monitoring.
1: Thank you for that backup. This is K0BUL.

0: Please, that was Kilo Delta Zero, Victor November Romeo. I don't think you and I have chatted before. Please correct me if I'm wrong on the call sign. This is Kilo Alpha 3, Uniform Foxtrot Victor, KA3 UFC.
1: KE0 VNR, radio check.
0: Yep, you are making
2: the... KE0.
0: What are you testing?
1: Somebody stepped on you.
0: Let me make sure I have the mic. I just wanted to make sure you were hearing me, and I'm curious what you're testing.
1: It's a tall coupe, 25 watt output.
0: Okay, very good. You hitting the Colorado Springs repeater?
1: Yes, I live in Colorado Springs myself. The name is Jim. Juliet, India, Mike.
0: Okay, very good. Well, you're coming in full quieting. I don't even detect the slightest hint of a hiss or anything in the background. Mic quality is great. You're nice and sharp. I have no suggestions on what you can possibly improve. The name here is Sean, Sierra Echo Alpha November. I'm coming in on the 310 machine, the Denver area.
1: Yeah, you're coming in loud and clear here in Colorado Springs.
0: Oh, very good. Are you new to the repeater system here? I don't think I've heard you on here before.
1: I don't get on it as much as I used to, but I've been on it for the last 10 years.
0: Well, very good. Glad you made the return. Yeah, I've been an AM since the late 80s. I was a child at the time, so I didn't have any funds to purchase any kind of radio, but I'd occasionally be able to use equipment of my dad's, so that was fun. I used to be able to get on HF, 10 meters, and I loved CW, so I'd jump on. I remember getting on 80 as a kid and just absolutely loving 80. I thought that was the coolest band when I was a kid. About a little over 4 years ago, my daughter was born, and it kind of rekindled the interest. So I dusted off the old license and picked up an HT of my own. Didn't have to share anything with my dad anymore. I've been pretty active here for the last 4 years or so. Try to find some local repeaters too, but I don't have much luck on some of the local repeaters that aren't connected. Skyhub Link I have pretty good luck with, but there's a couple in the area that I'll throw my call sign out, and for whatever reason I just don't ever hear anything back.
1: Now, I understand my ex father-in-law, who's Silent King now, got me interested in ham radio years ago, and I decided to, get into it and play around with it.
0: It back in the 90s, I remember 10 meters being just absolutely bombing, in a good way, I was able to get on all over the place, and my dad used to take me to field day all the time, but I kind of felt like I was in the way, so I'd watch a lot of people on the air. They'd let me jump in, and occasionally there'd be somebody that didn't really feel like they had to be pushing the limits and being on, trying to win a contest. They want to be able to have fun, and that really encouraged me to get on and be a little bit more relaxed. But, you know, those days, we go out to my grandparents' farm in Western PA, their property was huge, so there was plenty of room to throw an antenna out. And I remember getting on a Kenwood HF radio and spent about a month or so and out of the summer just playing on HF and just really found a passion for it at the time. I love doing the local 2 meter centimeter stuff, but there's just something about getting on HF and the sounds and hearing people from all over the world that just really cemented my interest. So it was fun to dust everything off and get back on the air again after a hiatus that was a little bit longer than planned.
1: My father-in-law was an extra amateur, and he had all kinds of books and all kinds of setups and such. So, you know, I thought I'd give it a try. I was on CB for about 3 or 4 years, but I got tired of the chaos, so I decided to get my license.
0: VNR from KA3USB. I did a little bit on CB as a kid. My grandfather on my mother's side took me. He had a son that was actually a year younger than me. So anyway, he took me to Disney a couple times back when we were kids. And their camper had a CB radio in it, and I remember getting up, what was it, Channel 19, I think it was, Breaker 19er, I remember trying to call, you know, the equivalent of CQ, driving down the highway and getting truckers back, and for all intents and purposes, I have to say it was a good experience. I'd heard of the riffraff and stuff, but I think people probably heard a couple of kids, and they were respectful and didn't do anything, or say anything they shouldn't have, so we actually enjoyed it.
1: Yeah, I was on the CB in the 70s, and you know, like I say, it started really getting crazy, so I decided to get my license and stay with that. But this, I'm going to have to let you go there, John. I do appreciate your comeback, and your, like I say, you're coming loud and clear here in Colorado Springs. So you have a good day, 73 Studio, and this will be KD0VNR, and I'll be clear.
0: Okay, very good, Jim. I appreciate the QSO as well, and wish you a fantastic afternoon. 7-3. This is KA3 USB. I'll be clear and listening in the background.

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0: KF0, ORQ, K0QL, this is Tom. No emergencies to pass on. Some delightful QSOs. Hope you have a good time this afternoon. 73K0QL, clear on your silence.
1: Okay, 73 to you, Tom, and thanks for the handoff there, and have a good afternoon. Don't get too hot out there. KF0, ORQ, monitoring.

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1: Go ahead.
0: Yeah, I just heard you calling looking for someone on the air. I'm just monitoring. 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
0: Good afternoon, Sam. How are you doing today?
1: Good, Gary. Haven't heard your voice in a little while. Good to hear from you. Hope you're doing well as well. Not a lot going on the connection in the last 2 hours. Barely a peep. In fact, so anyways, have a good afternoon, and good, like I said, good to hear from you. This is KF0ORQ.
0: Thanks for that, Sam. Yeah, I had a lot of stuff going on the last few weeks with family staying here and different things going on at work, but yeah, things are starting to settle down, so I'm back. Have a great afternoon as well. Stay cool. 73 to you, KF0ORQ. This is W0KID. I'll be monitoring.
1: Okay, 73, Gary. Yeah, summer keeps you busy. Anyways, have a good shift, and 73 to you. This is KF0ORQ. I'll be clear.

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0: W0KID, KF0TXL. Good afternoon, sir. How you doing?
1: I'm doing well, Tom. I appreciate you taking the shift. I was going to do it and announced a couple of minutes ago, but if you have time to take it this afternoon, that'd be awesome.
0: Yeah, I'm home from work today, so I would appreciate it if I could take it, get a little practice doing this, and you enjoy the rest of your afternoon there, Gary. Have a good one. W0KID with KF0TXL, I'm clear and I'm monitoring.
1: Well, thank you, KF0TXL. Yeah, we've got family staying with us. Originally, I had scratched off the schedule, but had some time this afternoon, but I appreciate you taking it. I did get a report from KF0ORQ, and nothing to report for the last couple hours, he said. So I wish you a nice, quiet shift, and stay cool out there. 73. W0KID.

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1: Radio check station. This is KI5ONA. Hey, you coming in 5-9, full quieting on the repeater, zero noise. You sound really good.
0: Thank you very much for that radio check. I spent a lot of money and a lot of time getting this installed in the car, and I'm pretty happy with it. It's a very clean install, and I didn't even hurt myself.
1: Oh, hey, that's always a plus. And, yeah, I got to tell you, your audio quality is absolutely fantastic. You sound like you're at a base station.
0: Thank you very much for that. It was a very, very new radio. I have the FTM510D and then a new diamond antenna from my garage in Centennial.
1: Copy that. I got a little, I'm using 25 watts on a mobile. It's a Radiodity. It's a VHF only. I just got kind of a metal stick sticking up in the corner of my apartment, but it gets through. But like I said, your audio, it just sounds fantastic. It does sound good, so you're doing well.
0: Again, thank you very much. I appreciate it. Have a good day.
1: You too. 7-3, have a good one. This is KI5ONA. I'll be clear in the background.

0: NZRMTM, KA3UFD Mobile. How you doing, Mark?
1: John, it's good to hear you out there. I'm doing all right. I'm slowly on my way to a bowling pin match tonight. But traffic got slow here on Indiana.
0: I can't take the call. I don't mind talking on the radio, but I hate holding a phone to my ear. But anyway, bowling pin match. I'm actually heading down not too far from where you're going to be going. I'll drive past it. I'm on 93, so I won't go directly past it, but I know ish where you're heading. How have you been, though?
1: Oh, we're all been okay. Friday and Saturday we were in Greeley for a square dance festival. That was a lot of fun. Got to see a lot of friends and do a lot of dancing.
0: That's awesome. I always forget you're into that. My wife had me in a. Oh man, it was tip of my tongue. It wasn't square dancing. I forget what Cliff Style was. Anyway, she had me taking lessons for a little bit back in 2020, and then COVID happened. So that kind of got put by the wayside. I've never gone back. I was never any good. I think she wanted me to, we would have just gotten married at that point. So I think she just wanted to try something different with me, and by that point the first dance was already out of the way. I don't know. She hasn't poked me about it ever since. I don't even know if she's even, especially with kids, she probably hasn't thought much about it at all. She does like shooting though.
1: Yeah, I picked up a new toy 3 or 4 weeks ago, a new SIG P211, so I did pretty well on a bowling pin a couple weeks ago with it. We'll see if I do as well or less or more today, but I'll have fun anyway. Oh, dear, I sold some stuff on GunBroker. I used to sell on GunBroker, but I was trying to get the payment gateway set up so they can use the credit cards when they auction ends, and apparently something was in test mode, so I have 3 customers insisting that they paid me. And then, just like authorized.net, the gateway just says it was in test mode, so I didn't actually receive any money, so I got to get that figured out now.
0: Oh, man, that is super frustrating. Was that on them, or was this something that you set up incorrectly and didn't realize it until afterwards?
1: Sounds like I might have set something up incorrectly, and I was on the phone with somebody, but then I was kind of itching to get out the door to this match, so hopefully the match doesn't run too awful late. Bowling pin matches, they tend to go fairly quick. It's about an hour and a half or so. You get up there side by side with another shooter, and whoever cleans their bowling pins off first in the right order, whatever the order is for the day, wins that one. And once you've lost twice, then you're done for the night.
0: Yeah, it sounds like fun. I saw the video you sent me in JRTFM. Is that right? It doesn't sound right. I think I got his call sign wrong. Anyway, it looked like a good time. I would love to be able to get out there and do that. And I mentioned to you in a text, someday I'll do it. It's just a matter of, like, timing has to work out. I'm heading down to meet Joseph, pick up an antenna from K3ARK. I know for a fact you've chatted with him at least a few times. So I'm actually getting out of the house and driving again. That's nice. But man, it is warm out here today. I've been able to leave the windows up and just keep keep the truck cool from the garage, but I think in a moment here I'm gonna have to flip the AC on because it's a lot warmer than I really want it to be right now.
1: Yeah, the temperature on the dash is reading 93 outside, so it's definitely warm. I got the AC on just because I try to talk on the radio. Get a lot of wind noise if the windows are open.
0: Oh, yeah, I'll turn the AC on before I put the windows down today for the exact same reason. Just in case Joseph calls out, I want to be able to hear him. What was I going to say? I know what it was. Yeah, I'd love to take my wife to one of those matches at some point. She and I typically would go to one of those places like Shooting Doors that you get assigned to a lane, you do your thing, and you can't really. I don't even think they allow you to draw from a holster, which is fine, and I like that kind of shooting, especially with like somebody that's new, but. I think she would just get some enjoyment out of doing something other than that standard style. And the bowling pin matches, I think, would be a lot of fun. So I need to get her interested in it and get a babysitter someday. And maybe we can meet you out there.
1: Yeah, one of these weekends we can go back out to the Roar Gun Club and bring your wife.
0: Yeah, she'd love that. It's always a matter of finding a babysitter. We actually have a few in rotation. It's just who is available at the time we need them. And oftentimes, despite having a few of them in the rotation, none of them are available. It's crazy. Two of them are friends, so I'm not surprised by that. If one of them's busy, the other one's usually out doing the exact same thing. But yeah, we still, I don't know. We have bad luck with that kind of thing. They're all good people. Just for whatever reason, timing never seems to work out. That was one of the things I did not anticipate with having kids. I've heard other parents say the exact same thing, that they just had trouble finding a consistent babysitter for. And you know, I can't blame them. We try to do things like kind of ad hoc. We have no consistent schedule other than kids' activities. Like anything for ourselves is like, yeah, we have a inkling to go out and do X, but can we find somebody to watch the kids?
1: Yeah, I had to deal with that in the past, but my folks lived not terribly far away. My baby's about to turn 30 and lives in South Carolina, so I don't have to worry about that anymore.

and 0MTM from KA3UFE. Just wanted to pause, let the repeater do its ID. Yeah, you know, I'm old enough to have kids, at least in college. But I got started a little bit later, and I'm okay with that. It's fun. They keep me entertained. Elizabeth got a bike for her birthday, and she started asking for me to take her out. So I after we in the evening I take her out. She gets to learn how to ride a bike, and I get my exercise. And my wife likes the break. She usually is getting Isaac down for bed at that point. And then she gets a few minutes to herself before we get back, and then we get Ellie down for bed, which is easier said than done. 4-year-olds don't like going to sleep.

0: Yep, yeah, I can imagine that. Well, I'm dealing with a whole lot of traffic. In the past, I've kind of gone straight from work out there and kind of taken my time, but I had to get home and deal with some stuff. And my wife was at work a little bit late getting some bookkeeping and stuff done. So, I'm having to play in the traffic a little more. And zero MTN mobile.
1: Oh, yeah, I'm stuck in traffic heading down 93 here. I'm almost to the Golden Gate Canyon entrance, but I expected traffic at this time of day. I used to go the opposite way coming home from work, and, you know, I'm getting a notice in my GPS here. Okay, never mind. It thought I was somewhere other than where I was. Anyway, I never pay attention to what the traffic's like going the other direction, so I don't really know where those brakes, if it's going to be bad the whole way down or not.
0: Yeah, my wife works in Boulder, so she usually tries to check Google Maps to see what 36 is doing before she decides which direction, which route to take home.
1: That's what's great about that area. You know, you can take different routes coming down, and I've done that many times. 36 can turn into a parking lot, and especially coming going towards Denver from Boulder. That area where it goes down one of the lanes ends. I can't speak, and I think another one opens up for the. What do you call that, HOV lane, it's just, that whole area is just a mess, and then, you know, I feel like it opens up for a little bit right after Broomfield, and then I don't even know what happens after that. It's somewhere around Wadsworth, again, I remember it always being backed up, when I used to go that direction, this way here, there's only one way that I can really think of to get down to where I have to go, and that's down 93.
0: Yeah, different times in my life I've had to take 93 pretty regularly. I don't think I've been on there quite a few months now. Getting about to turn in here to the shooting range here. It's on McIntyre Street. So, well, glad you jumped on there, and say hello to Joseph for me. I'll have to meet him sometime there and talk rock climbing with him. KA3UFB and 0MTN.
1: All right, very good. I didn't know you were into rock climbing. My wife and I's first date was into rock climbing gym. We used to go all the time. If you ever want to do that, let me know. Another thing I'd love to get back into again, I've done a whole lot since kids were born, but something I definitely loved at one point in my life. Have fun. 73 N0MTM from KA3UFB.
0: Yeah, in the 1990s, I spent a lot of time in El Dorado Canyon and some other places around. All right, 73 N0MTM clear.
2: 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This is K3RK. John, you still there?
1: Joseph, we were just talking about you. I'm sure you heard K3RK from KA3UFB Mobile. Yep, heading down 93, stuck in a traffic jam.
2: Hey, Sean, yep, I'm on the road here, headed that way. I get stuck in a little traffic on I-72, but it's saying 44 minutes, but I should be able to shave a few minutes off by the time I get to the express lane, but of course I got to sit in the traffic for a minute before I make it to the express lane, but I'm on my way. What's your ETA?
1: GPS says 5:17, so I don't even know what time it is right this second. I don't have a clock in here. But if you're delayed, don't sweat it. Like I said, I have ways to keep myself occupied. I can read something on the phone, play on the radio, something. I'm not worried about it at all.
2: Okay, cool. Well, I mean, yeah, well, we can chat on the radio a little bit right now, too. But you'll be there in about 10 minutes. Let me make sure. Yeah, it's 7 after 5, so it's 17:07. You'll be there. I thought, when I text you, I thought we were getting out of class, like, right then, because I asked my instructor, but then, of course, we ended up getting in, like, a little discussion, so it went a little bit longer, but either way, I am out an hour early still, but I'm on my way, though. Yeah, how was your day?
1: All good, and yeah, my day was actually surprisingly productive. I mean, I started early this morning. I got a little distracted, I haven't been drinking my coffee every morning like I used to. So I was kind of craving a nice cup of coffee this morning. So I had the grinder started, and then I went to my office to do something. I forget what that something even was. And before I knew it, it was like an hour and a half later. And I went back, going to the tunnel here, I just started the coffee, and I'm like, man, I've been so productive. So I brought the coffee back, and just kind of sit down casually while continuing to work, listening to nice, relaxing music in the background, and I took a short break for lunch. Basically, like, I even took stuff with me so I could work while I was eating my lunch, and then went back and just found my groove again, just kept on going. I don't know. I don't have days like that very often. I just felt like I was in the groove the entire day.
2: K3FE, K3RK. Dude, I'm so glad to hear that, man. And, I am. I'm really glad to hear that, because I know, it's been up and down or hit or miss here for a little while. So, dude, that's awesome, man. I'm glad to hear that. And, yeah, I haven't been drinking a ton of coffee here lately like I used to. I just pretty much switched it for, something else. I was drinking coffee, I would drink all day. I probably went through two pots of coffee a day, easy. Now I have like a 6 ounce, and I only know that because I use my Keurig. So I brew a 6 ounce cup of coffee in the morning. I drink most of it. Sometimes I don't even drink all of it, but that's it. That's usually all I need in the morning. And then a couple hours later, I just switch over to tea, and I'll have, I've been stuck on Tazo green tea, and I'll have two or three cups of that throughout the day. And, I think I feel a little bit better drinking the tea. Sometimes I drink too much coffee and, kind of get jittery or whatever, upset stomach.

0: not sheriff, so I was trying to break in there. But yeah, the green tea is something I enjoy too. I started to get into tea, I want to say like 6 months prior to my surgery. I just wanted to switch it up a little bit. I was drinking like 2 cups of coffee a day, so it wasn't like I was doing anything absurd. But I just wanted to throw something else in there. And we would go down to this place in Golden and get loose leaf tea. And I don't know the name of the shop, but I got really into some of that tea. I mean, some of it was just herbal, too, so I wasn't even necessarily drinking it for the caffeine. But the herbal stuff, I guess that was actually what got me started. That I think about it. In the evenings, I drink an herbal tea, and it really helped me to calm down before going to bed. So that became like a regular part of my day. I loved it. My wife and I would just sit down, like chat and drink tea, and it was, you know, like the calming effects of like drinking alcohol, where you start to like just open up and just talk about whatever. But it was like there was no alcohol, just tea, you know, just herbal tea, but like the exact same outcome. So yeah, that became such a relaxing and fun part of. I don't know, something I look forward to, I should say, every evening. And I stopped doing that mainly because when I got back out, I had some weird effects where it was like causing my serotonin to spike. It was really, really weird. So I just completely stopped doing it. I probably would be fine if I tried it again. I don't know. I've had such issues with sleeping at times that I don't want to introduce another variable right now. So I figured if I ever get back into that that rhythm again, the nighttime tea, it'll be when I'm back into a more constant rhythm, I suppose.
1: Yeah, that makes sense. I've had, like, you know, I drink nighttime tea a couple of times just because I wanted tea or, like, a hot liquid, but it was too late for, you know, anything caffeinated. But I guess I never have gotten too big into the, like, the nighttime teas, but that's cool that you guys did for a little bit. Hopefully be able to get back to that soon.
0: Yeah, K3ARK from KA3UFB, before I forget the ID. And she still drinks it, actually. You know, we've been getting into Ted Lasso. I should say we've been actually watching it now for a few months, I guess, because we're on, like, season 3, I believe. I don't know if you've heard of that show, though. I believe it's on Apple's streaming service. I don't keep track of which streaming services we actually use anymore. But yeah, it's like this guy goes to coach a European football team, and it's pretty wild. So I actually recommend it. It's like just a feel good, like, kind of nonsense comedy, but like it makes you feel good. I don't know. We both really enjoy it.
1: K3FB, K3ARK. I've heard of it, and I think I've watched a little bit of an episode or two. My wife was watching it for a little bit. I don't know if she still is or how much she actually watched of it, but I am familiar with the title at least. And I think the main character, because I remember, like I said, I remember she was watching it when I was sitting on the couch one day, so. But that's cool. Yeah, I didn't, I'll have to check it out. I don't know much about it, but my wife liked it, so that's cool. I don't think we've really, my wife and I used to, you know, we still watch, like, TV together every night, but I guess we haven't really found a good show that we have stuck with in a while, but, we used to do that a lot. And we would just kind of binge watch. Well, I would try to binge watch it, but my wife could only take so much. She's good for like 2, maybe 3 episodes, and that's about all she can do. But I could sit and I could binge watch a show, or at least I used to be able to, for, you know, all day if I didn't have anything to do.
0: Yeah, Yeah, I, for most of my life, I've been more like your wife, and I can't really get into anything for very long. It would be like a few episodes in, I'm like, okay, I kind of get the gist of it, I'm done with this. More recently, just being down on energy and needing something else to fill the time, it's been nice. And you know, like, I felt bad, like, some of my activities were, like, just so time-consuming that I didn't really realize how much time I was spending away from my wife. So, we kind of realized that, like, both of us were kind of doing our own thing, like, and it was, like, too much. So we were like, can we find something to do together? And I actually agree with her on this. Like, watching TV, and she kind of has together time, but we don't, like, talk when we're watching TV because we're watching a TV show. So she likes things where we're, like, playing a game or something like that where we're interacting with each other. And, like, that, those are her favorite ways to spend an evening. But, you know, like, when we don't have the energy and just want to kill some time but still be close to each other, TV show is a good way to do that. We're both kind of high-strung and like, active, I mean, so that's probably not surprising to you.
1: No, not really surprising at all. K3FV, K3ARK here. Yeah, that's funny. So, my wife and I, when we watch TV, a lot of the times, we're actually talking the whole time. There's every now and then we'll watch a show where we don't talk because it's so good, but a lot of times we watch shows and we immediately start, like, picking up on things that just aren't true or not very realistic or accurate, or especially, like, medical stuff, man. They just do the craziest things, in some of these shows, just, I guess because maybe it looks cool or seems like a good idea, but, it, you know, it's like you've got, I guess, medical experience or whatever. It's like, man, you just killed them. You just killed the patient, or that was, like, you know, not something you would actually do. So it's funny, and she's real smart, so anything science-y, she corrects. So a lot of times we end up talking about stuff like that. But, yeah, that was, you know, my wife, she's a big rock climber, and, you know, I haven't been in my shack much, but that was one of the reasons I decided to put my shack in the living room behind the couch, because it'd be different maybe if we had kids, but since we don't, that way I'm not, you know, she puzzles a lot in the winter, and she's got her puzzling table in the living room, too, so that way we're not, like, in separate parts of the house, you know, all the time for, like, hours on end, right, at least in the same room, able to chit-chat or whatever when we're doing our own hobbies.
0: It's K3RK from K3UFC. My wife does puzzling, too, and it's funny. Her puzzling table is completely different from the area she does the rest of her crafts. That's in our dining room, and all the rest of her crafts are in the basement. Yeah, most of the stuff we try to do, like you said, like just be in the same area and kind of, like, just at least be within an ear's distance from each other. But, you know, like, she loves to sit and read, and sometimes, like, I just sit there and read something on my phone or on a Kindle or something like that, and, like, you know, I don't mind the silence. Back to the relationship thing, that's like a necessity, is to be able to tolerate quiet time together. Otherwise, it's like, I couldn't be with somebody that requires constant attention. My goodness, it would drive me absolutely bonkers. And by the way, yeah, like the critiquing of TV shows, I do the same exact thing. Like, she'll do it sometimes, but it's definitely something I do more frequently. Like computer-related stuff, I always call that out. More recently, so we both really loved the Better Call Saul, and I actually thought that the courtroom, the depiction of the courtroom was pretty accurate. But then I got a take from an actual lawyer, and there were so many things that were just there for the sake of Hollywood. And now when I see anything in a courtroom, I can't help but call it out.
1: Yeah, K3UFV, K3RK. Yeah, that's funny. I do sometimes, yeah, with the courtroom stuff. I mean, my dad was an attorney, so that doesn't make me an attorney, but I just know kind of a lot of the lingo or how courtroom etiquette goes. Yeah, so it's just, yeah, that kind of stuff. But, no, I agree. Yeah, my wife and I, you know, I think, you know, one of the, like, we immediately just kind of clicked, and I think, you know, that is important to be able to, like, be with, you know, and maybe not everybody feels this way, but, you know, at least for me, like, my wife and I, you know, we used to take a lot of road trips, and sometimes we'll just drive for hours, not even say anything, and both of us are just kind of looking out the window and looking at the scenery, and are totally content. So yeah, I get what you're saying there, but just a little update. I am on I-70. I'm passing Holly Street, and if you don't know where that is, I'm almost to the Purina plant. So getting close to 25, I'm about to hop on the express lane, so that should expedite me through some of the traffic here. So I'm in good time, about 26 minutes out, and I think I can shave a little bit off of that.
0: Okay, very good. And I must have made a wrong turn, so I don't know. I mean, first of all, it basically reactor, I said I'd be there at 5:17. I got a notification that there was traffic and there was going to be a slowdown ahead, and there was. But I don't have a display in my truck, so all I have is my phone, and it's kind of hard to see. Like my phone just falls over half the time, and I can't hear anything. I don't have like FM radio with Bluetooth or anything in here anymore. It just stopped working one day. That's why I don't have a clock either. But at any rate, yeah, I don't know if I made a wrong turn or what, but I had to make a U-turn, and now I'm heading back. I'm pretty close. I think I see where it is just in front of me here.
1: All righty then. Yeah. So we're not. Yeah. You won't be waiting on me too long. I'm saying 23 minutes now. So, and I don't know if it's taking into account that I'm in the express lane or if it thinks I'm sitting in traffic. I don't know, but. The ETA is dropping pretty quick, so I think it is taking it into account. But yeah, anyways, we're not too far apart there. So yeah, hopefully you're not waiting too long. The reason I thought of Home Depot at first was just because I see it every time I drive this way, but once I really started looking at the map, I realized that it was kind of a little bit out of the way and kind of pretty, a little far off the highway, and I think I would have had to have backtracked a little bit to get back to the highway, and I wasn't expecting to get out early either, so wanted to try not to delay getting home too much, but this is great. I got plenty of time.

0: K3ARK from KA3UFE. Just want to let the repeater ID there and pause in case anybody wants to break in. I am pulling into the parking lot right now, so I'm basically just going to find a place in the general area you pointed out and hopefully find some shade and just kind of sit there and do my thing for the next few minutes. It's a nice area for a hotel. If I was visiting, I think this area would be on my list of places I could see myself staying. I'll have to remember that in case anybody ever asked me for recommendations on a hotel in the area.
1: K3FE, K3RK. Well, yeah, that's good to know because I was a little bit worried. I wasn't sure if it'd be sketchy or not. So, yeah, that's good to know. Did you get the picture I sent you where I drew a little box around some? I think there's only one way into the parking lot. At least that's what it looked like. Did you see the little box I drew around that certain little parking area there?
0: Roger, roger. Yep, and I think that's where I am right now. Kind of hard to tell, but yeah, I'm pretty sure that's where I am. Like you said, there's only one way that I could see into and out of the parking lot, and I basically pulled in, wrapped around, and found some shade, and I'm just sitting here parked underneath a tree.
1: Okay, cool. Well, I am 14 minutes, and it went from red to green, so just a little traffic merging here, but it should pick up once I get up here a little further. So I wonder if Simplex will work yet. I'm using my QIT, so are you you guys like a dual band? Is it a dual monitor?
0: Roger, roger. See, so, yeah, I can I actually just went over to 14652 on that's not where I want to be. I found it now. Yeah, the other frequency. Yeah. So I am on your frequency. If you want to try to QSY over to there, KA3UFE.
1: Yeah, I'll switch over for kicks. I'm about 11 miles, and I think there's a hill in between us here that I'm about to crest, and it may work at the top of that. But yeah, we'll give it a try. KA3UFE. Stand by just a second there. KA3UFE, K3. Oh, I said your call sign. K3ARK, stand by. KA3UFE, I'll switch over.

0: 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You copy?
1: Yep, K3 ARK. KA3 UFP. I saw the squelch break loose. Didn't hear any audio. So you got to be close, especially since we've got that tone on there. I give another few minutes here. I'm sure you'll be within range. If only I could get on the roof of that hotel, that would probably get me above just about everything. There's a hill out in the distance, too, that it would be nice if I could get up there. But oh, well, whatever. We'll give it some time, and it'll work.
0: Yeah, I was. It's not quite the straight line that I thought it was. And I actually tried. I don't know, maybe three or four times because I kept kind of gaining elevation. I'd go up a hill and then kind of go up another one and I tried again. But yeah, it didn't work. Actually, let me. I'm gonna switch back over real quick. K3FB K3RK. Let me try now. I'll switch back over to it.

Okay, Kilo Alpha 3, Uniform Foxtrot, Victor, Kilo 3, Alpha Romeo, Kilo on the connection. Yep, I got a blip of you again. Then you kind of faded out. We can clear the connection for now, and somebody else wants to jump in, and I can sit here and wait. Keep calling out, and eventually you'll be within range. KA3 UFE. All right, yeah, sounds good. KA3 UFE, K3RK. I'm 6.5 miles now, so we should be getting in range soon. I'll go ahead and clear off the connection, switch over there, and I'll keep trying you. All right, 7-3. I'll see you on the other channel. It's K3RK. I'll be clear. Very good, and I will be monitoring here. I can monitor both. So feel free to give a shout-out if you are in the area. In fact, I hear you now. KA3 UFC, I'll be clear and listening in the background.

Hey, K3 ARK from KA3 UFC back over on the connection. I don't know if you can hear me, but I'm wondering if you don't have the right tone set on your side, because I'm hearing you 5 and 9, and you're not hearing me. This is KA3 UFC. I hear you calling me, so I'm sure you're not hearing me. I'll be clear again, KA3 UFC.